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0: All right, Shefty, let's move to the sixth and final topic of this week's six pack, and let's stay with the LA Rams. We saw a lot of stuff happening with Puka Nacua at the start of the offseason, kind of shortly after the Rams were eliminated from the playoffs. And he addressed all that kind of stuff. He went to rehab. We've seen him. I think he was on the telecast of the United States first World Cup game, and he looked to be in good spirits. He was enjoying himself. But what has struck you the most about the offseason of Puka Nacua?
1: Well, look, we were just talking about Brandon Ayuk and the way that he's acted, posting videos on social media, taking shots at his current employer, the 49ers. I think in a way, it stands opposite of the way that Puka Nacua has handled himself this offseason. And Puka said he's been in therapy after his off-the-field issues, which he openly acknowledged. And this is a quote that I found from him that he said during the OTAs. He said, "I think recognizing from myself of kind of where I was at. I work with our team therapist over here. Little did I know that even just writing in a journal, it's been a great improvement in my life."

0: Now, there are a couple of things I love about that. First of all, he's acknowledging that he's had issues. He's seeking help. He's not afraid to admit it. In this day and age where people are talking openly about their mental health, Puka Nacua is doing the same. But I love, Ty, that he talked about he didn't know how much it would help to write in a journal. And I'm going to tell you something. I've written in a journal, right? You've heard me talk about this, correct?
1: Yeah. Yep.
0: I have every single day of my life documented since 1990. You could ask me, hey, what happened on June 28th, 1992? And I could go into my journal and call up a whole day of activities. Every single day. I don't miss writing in my journal. And it is therapeutic. And you go back and you look and you see how you thought things at certain times in your life were really significant and really mattered, and they really didn't matter. And it gives you a whole new perspective. It gives you an outlet. I love that Pook is doing it, and I would encourage anybody out there to do the same. Now, it takes a lot of discipline. It takes a commitment. People wonder, how do you do that every day? Well, you just carve out some time. Like, you're on your phone, you're scrolling through Instagram or Twitter or social media. Take 15 minutes and just write about the memorable moments of your day, a thoughtful conversation you have with somebody, a point that somebody made that stayed with you, a restaurant that you ate at that you liked, just things that matter. And I found it to be therapeutic. Puka has found it to be therapeutic. Maybe Brandon Ayuk should start writing in a journal. I don't think he's there right now, but that would be, I think, helpful and beneficial to start doing that. I just love that Puka was so open talking all about it and included the idea of a journal.
2: Yeah, no, it's good to see him, you know, kind of addressing everything and being clearly in a much better spot than he was, you know, several months ago. Because we've had him on the show a bunch of times. He's a great dude, great yeah. person, you know, just, I mean, he infectious personality, someone that a lot of people want to be around. And I guess that can at times get you in trouble when you're young and you have a bunch of money and you live in LA. Like, people naturally were just going to kind of flock to him. And I'm glad that he's on the other side of it now, because he's so good and he's so fun to watch that he's one guy that you would have hated to see things spiral out of control. And for him to, you know, because again, he hasn't got that big contract yet, you know, and he rightfully deserves one. You know, he's going to end up being, he might reset the market. We'll see what happens there. And we know how much the Rams love him and need him. So, good on Puka. I'm glad he addressed it. I'm glad he got the help that he needed. And, I expect him to have a massive, massive year this year.
0: Yeah, he's such a happy-go-lucky guy, and it feels like he's going to be in a better frame of mind this year, which bodes well for the Rams, who feel like they have so many things going in their favor this year, and we'll see how that works out. You know what else I've written a lot about my journal the last couple of weeks, Ty?
2: What's that?
0: The New York Knicks. Just want to take this opportunity to officially congratulate them. Of course, while they won the championship, I was in Italy. And so the game, amazingly enough, was not on. I know people say, you know, you get a VPN and you block out the address. My son and my daughter, who are way more tech savvy than me, they tried to do it. We arrived in Italy on a Saturday. Game 5 was played Saturday night. I went to bed. I woke up in the middle of the night and literally got an alert that the Knicks had just won their first championship in 53 years. I'm thinking, I cannot believe that I'm not in New York watching this live. I did not get to watch the final game live. I watched it the next day on replay on Sky Sport so I could see exactly what had happened. And that was a slugfest, that last game. But I will say, I've since gotten home. And even yesterday, I took my friend and his father out to lunch. And there was this guy wearing a Knicks shirt. And he's like, I never thought I'd see this 53 years of my life. Like, everybody around here is so happy. And there's this perpetual glow that isn't going to go away anytime soon. And, you know, I watched that team growing up. I used to listen to Marv Albert on the radio. There were so many teams that I thought had a chance, but something always went wrong. And I will just say this also. If the New York Knicks can go win a championship in 53 years, then there's no reason that the New York Jets can't snap their playoff drought of 15 or 16 or 17 years, whatever it is. It's the longest drought in sports. And there's no reason that any other team, whether it's the Cleveland Browns or the Detroit Lions or any other team that's trying to win their first champion, use the Knicks as inspiration. They give teams hope. They uplifted a city, and I think they have provided some hope for all these other teams that have gone so long without winning championships. And I think that they obviously send a great, another great message. Great message from Puka. Great message from the New York Knicks. Some great messages out there as we embark on this little bit of quiet time here on the NFL calendar, Ty.
2: Yeah, no, I couldn't agree more. And I think sometimes people scoff at when you say like, oh, you know, it's just sports are better off when a team like the Knicks are good, or, you know, certain teams in, like the Bears or, you know, the Jets or the Giants. And there's just something special about some of the biggest cities in the United States having a good sports team, because like you said, I mean, I'm not from New York. I love going to New York. I'm a Yankees fan. But hearing the stories and just seeing the videos of the people, like, it looks more unified now than it has been in a long time. You know, it seems like it is crazy how sports can bridge that gap, and everything kind of dissipates and goes away when the team that you root for, you know, with a lot of other people, when they win, they have success. It's why sports are the best.
0: And there are people around New York City saying, like, usually people walk around, they keep to themselves, they don't bother other people. Now you're finding strangers talking to strangers, congratulating one another. Everybody feels invested in that team. Everybody's happy about that team. And it's one of the great things that sports does. It brings people together. It brings everybody into this, makes them feel a part of it. It provides a lot of happiness for a lot of people. Look, by the way, selfishly, my basketball year, Michigan won the national championship. And again, very sorry about Dusty May. Sad for Michigan, happy for him. Michigan wins the national championship. The New York Knicks win the world championship. And I know that some of the people I work with will scoff at this. I don't. I want an NBA War Room fantasy basketball title. That will never happen again, where we get a Michigan championship, a Knicks championship, and I win my own little fantasy basketball all in the same year. Like, that to me is unbelievable. And I know people will say the fantasy stuff doesn't matter. Trust me, it brought me as much happiness as Michigan and the New York Knicks. It just does. Okay. Like, you feel like you accomplished something. So it was an incredible basketball year. Congratulations to Michigan. Congratulations to Dusty May, although, boy, I felt bad for my school. Don't love that. And that's the way we sort of head into the summer break here before we resume here in mid-July on the next podcast. Here's something to watch for. 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All right. Great job today, Ty. Want to thank you. Want to thank our great producer, Dan Stanzik. Want to thank Ben Smith. And I want to thank all the listeners who tune in every week to the Adam Schefter podcast. Please remember to rate, review, and subscribe to the Adam Schefter podcast. We hope everybody has a tremendous July 4th. We'll be back in this spot, like I said, the week of July 13th, 14th, 15th. I'm sure we'll be talking about the supplemental draft, Aaron Donald, and some of the issues that we discussed today. Until then, everybody, have a great summer. Happy July 4th.
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16: ABC News, I'm Dave Packer. The Senate yesterday, then the House this evening, approving one of the most far-reaching pieces of housing legislation to come up for a vote in more than 35 years. The 21st Century Road to Housing Act, in part, limits corporations' ability to buy single-family homes. The president's expected to sign it. The Senate late today approving for the first time a bipartisan war powers resolution in a rebuke of President Trump over the war in Iran. The vote 50-48, four Republicans joining Democrats, including Senator Bill Cassidy.
17: The reason I voted for them in the first place is I feel like Congress needs to have more input into the policies that are being made. And I feel like this is the only way I can make that point.
16: The resolution does not have the force of law. The White House says the vote has, quote, no significance. Meanwhile, mixed signals about the Iran peace deal. President Trump says that Tehran has agreed to nuclear inspections. Iran insists it's made no such promise. This is ABC News.
18: Here's your Storm Team 20 forecast. Low zip down to about 61 tonight under partly cloudy skies. Winds out of the southeast around 5 miles per hour. Sunshine mixed with clouds at times. Tomorrow, slight chance for scattered thunderstorms. Highs level off around 82. Partly cloudy skies tomorrow night. Chance for storms. Lows dip down to about 65. A meteorologist, Laura Lockwood, on Sports Radio 92.3 FM and 1450 AM. Right now, 78.
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0: Rizzo's Achilles injury. Like, we'll see if he's able to come back at all next season. But the best case scenario is he's able to come back late in the season. And so we're looking at a team that has gone conference finals, second round, that it has two major, like their depth is significantly depleted because they're losing their number two offensive option, and they're going to plug Naz Reid in the starting lineup. You know, they've at least got a guy ready to plug in there, but losing an elite six man in that sense. And then they're losing their best volume, three-point shooter in DiVincenzo. And that's obviously not a decision they made, but the simple fact is those are two high quality starters that the Wolves aren't going to have next season.
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0: I remember doing a story a couple of years ago that the Wolves, there's a couple of teams. I think one team that's never, ever paid the luxury tax. That's the New Orleans Pelicans. I don't think they've ever paid the tax. I think Charlotte maybe is the other who's never paid the tax.
1: Right. And Indiana goes back to like 04 or 05 or something. I think
0: they've
1: played twice. Yeah.
0: So I think in the history of luxury tax, the Wolves had paid less than $2 million until 3 years ago. And then over the last 3 years, they've paid around $100 million. I realize there's an ownership change in there, but the Wolves have not been a luxury taxpayer, and they went from being not a luxury taxpayer to paying

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0: for people not to do what I did? Can I be that for you? How do I prove that I could be that for you? You don't have to pay me a dollar. The same, and I'm not.
1: Well, hold on. Being the mouthpiece and the face of "Don't do this" is quite different than being allowed entry to play the sport at the NFL level.
0: What I'm saying to you is, he's not going to be the mouthpiece, nor is he going to be the face upon arrival. What he's going to do is, I would ask the NFL to be in training to one day be that person. What can I do? I will tell you everything I did. I will tell you how I did it. The only person I'm incriminating, in essence, is myself. I will tell you the red flag, so no one has to be in the situation that I'm in. I will do anything I can to help another Brandon Sorsby exist. What can I do for you? You ain't playing football in the NFL. You ain't playing football in college. You may not want to risk injury, CFL or UFL or anywhere like that. What productive can I do for myself, for the league, and for others? And to me, that's the best case scenario for him. That is, for me, that's the, that, and I think it would end up being a good year for him. I will give you everything. I'm not outing anyone. I'm not a rat. I'm not throwing anyone else under the bus. I am telling you how I did this.
2: Yeah, I mean, listen, the NFL is going to do their due diligence. Whether he shows up at the Goodell's office or not, the teams are going to know exactly what Brandon Sorsby is doing or not doing. And so I think that's the part where the league wants to, you know, do due diligence to see how Brandon Sorsby conducts himself, especially when you take something that means this much to him away from him. Like, we're going to have a chance to see the character of Brandon Sorsby after stripping away the thing that he loves to do the most, which is play football. We'll see whether or not he's truly past this addiction and whether or not it presents a threat or a problem for our product moving forward. If the answer is no, then he'll have a chance to have a long NFL career.
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18: From ABC News, I'm Sherry Preston. The head of the UN Nuclear Agency says his inspectors will be visiting Iran's nuclear sites. International Atomic Energy Agency head Rafael Mariano Grossi in Japan saying it is written out clearly as a part of the agreement reached between the United States and Iran.
19: Paragraph 8 of this Memorandum of Understanding says explicitly that the nuclear activities that are going to be carried out with regards to the nuclear material facilities and will be supervised by the IAEA.
18: He says a memorandum of understanding was signed by both presidents and he expects it to be adhered to. The Senate following the House's lead in passing a war powers resolution, even though it's mostly symbolic, it does say the White House must get congressional approval before any other fighting takes place in Iran. Candidates endorsed by President Trump and by New York City Mayor Zoran Mamdani winning big in elections held last night. Today marks 5 years since the deadly Surfside condo collapse in Florida. ABC's Michelle Franzen with more on what we know about what caused it.
20: Federal investigators now say the columns in the Surfside condo began failing 3 weeks before the larger catastrophic collapse, causing cracks to grow and loads to shift in the pool deck.
21: Once the first connection failed, other elements of the pool deck were left to carry their loads. But they were not strong enough to handle them due to problems that stemmed from the original design and construction of the building.
20: The update comes nearly 3 years after investigators announced the construction of the pool deck deviated from design requirements.
18: A judge in San Francisco has barred the federal government from making arrests in immigration courts anymore. Public schools in Los Angeles, the nation's second largest district, have adopted one of the strictest screen time policies in the nation. No screen use at all for kids second grade and younger. You're listening to ABC News.
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24: From the WMAY newsroom, I'm Greg Hallbleib. A former emergency services worker has been sentenced to 2 years probation in connection with the death of a Springfield man in December of 2022. Peter Cadigan pleaded guilty in April to involuntary manslaughter. Judge Robin Schmidt also sentenced Cadigan to 180 days in jail, but credited him with 295 days served earlier. He must also perform 100 hours of community service. Cadigan and fellow emergency services worker Peggy Finley were originally charged with first-degree murder for the death of 35-year-old Earl Moore Jr. A coroner's report said Moore died from asphyxiation when he was tightly strapped face down on a gurney. Moore's mother, Rose Washington, was among several who spoke during the five-hour-long hearing. Cadigan addressed the court, apologizing to Moore's family and saying the incident will haunt him for the rest of his life. A bicyclist was seriously injured Tuesday morning at a hit-and-run collision in the 1800 block of North Dirksen Parkway in Springfield. Sangamon County Sheriff's Office says a white SUV left the scene. More at WMAY.com.
0: All right, Greg Hallblind, thank you so much. 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
1: We welcome you to the Morning Huddle on Sports Radio 92.3 and 1450. I'm Darren Pritchett, along with Springfield Sports Hall of Famer Tim Switzer. We are on the back porch of the Panther Creek Clubhouse as we overlook during tournament play. Green number 9 is right next to us.
2: Just I like the way you put that, the back porch. And I'm looking and I'm thinking a house on South Spruce Street. Well, Spruce is east and west. It would be West Spruce Street. If I was on the back porch there, yeah, back porch. But as I'm looking around here at the Panther Creek Country Club, I'm not sure I'd call this a back porch.
1: How about a patio?
2: This is perfect.
1: We'll change it. We're a little more high class. We're not at the golf course. We're at the country club.
2: No, I really like you calling it a back porch because that kind of sparks the interest among the neighbors here at Panther Creek. And some of them, I would think, have not called their back patio a back porch, but maybe that'll be a trend.
1: When you're from a town of 2,400, there aren't any patios. There's just porches. This is out of my zip code.
2: How's the view on the patio?
1: It is beautiful. We've got the, can I call it a pond?
2: I would say that's definitely a pond.
1: Okay.
2: Yes.
1: There's a pond in between 9 and 18, and we've got some of the stands that are set up for the patrons or spectators. And those are some of the areas in which people get the all-inclusive for the tournament, which is a good way to do it. That's not a bad thing to do. So, yeah, we have got a beautiful morning here at Panther Creek. The Pro-Am is taking place today. And then the first round of the Memorial Health Championship presented by LRS is tomorrow morning. And looking at the forecast over the 4 days of this tournament, looks like you might have to bring your umbrella. Could be a little shower activity. There's some thunderstorms in the forecast, but hopefully those stay away so we can get this golf tournament in. And I'll tell you what, Tim, based on past history, you better bring your birdie shoes if you want to contend in this golf tournament.
2: Tells you how good these players are, doesn't it? Because anyone who's played this tournament probably really well aware, that it's not really an easy golf course, even for the members, and it's a nice long golf course for the members. But you bring these pros in who, yeah, bring your birdie shoes, no doubt about it.
1: You need to shoot in the mid-20s to have a chance to win this golf tournament. We've got the sun rising here on the back patio of Panther Creek's Clubhouse. Now I'm going to be paranoid. I'm going to have to write down a note.
2: Patio.
1: Let's get to your forecast right now at 6:07. We have a current temperature of 63 degrees, and standing by with your forecast is News Channel 20 meteorologist Matt Bednar.
3: The chance for a shower or thunderstorm in the back half of the afternoon through the early evening hours should be very isolated. Not everyone's going to get the rainfall, and we don't expect any severe weather today. But temperatures are going to get into the upper 70s, low 80s this afternoon with partly sunny skies. Overnight tonight, cloud coverage will stay around, keeping our temperatures steady in the mid-60s. As we go throughout Thursday, we're going to start off dry with partly sunny skies, and then we'll see the chance for a shower or thunderstorm coming in the evening hours overnight into Friday morning. With the new Channel 20 Storm Team forecast, I'm meteorologist Matt Bednar.
5: Now it's time for your Morning Huddle Sports Report. The Cubs exploded for a 5-run second inning against the Mets last night with the big blow coming off the bat of Pete Crow Armstrong.
25: The pitch. And a high fly ball hit to deep right center field. Going back is Benj, looks up, gone! 3-run home run for Pete Crow Armstrong against the team that drafted him. And the Cubs have blown things open here. It's 5-0 Cubs here in the second for Crow Armstrong. That's his 17th home run of the year. It leads the team.
5: Dansby Swanson later picked up a 2-run home run as the Cubs defeated the Mets 9-6. The winning pitcher was Edward Cabrera, who gave up 2 runs over 5 innings. Phil Maton allowed a run in 1 inning of work. The Cubs will play a doubleheader today in New York against the Mets with start times of 12:10 and 6:10. Hear both games on Sports Radio 92.3 and 1450. Nolan Arenado haunted his old team with an RBI double and a run scored in the ninth inning to lift the Diamondbacks past the Cardinals 4-3. St. Louis scored three times in their half of the ninth inning, but left the tying run on base. The Redbirds wasted a strong start from Kyle Leahy, who tossed 6 1/3 scoreless innings, but the St. Louis bats produced just a handful of hits. The Cardinals' NL Central deficit is now 6 games after Milwaukee shut out Cincinnati 2-0. St. Louis will send Matthew Liberatore to the hill against the Diamondbacks tonight at 6:45. The White Sox and Guardians battled for solo first place in the AL Central last night at the Rate. The contest was tied at 1 until the bottom of the 6th inning when Chicago sent Miguel Vargas to the dish.
4: Vargas in the air. Back it goes! Get out! Miguel Vargas gives the Sox the lead here in this 6th inning. As Vargas blasts his 17th home run of the year, cue the fireworks!
5: Sean Newcomb took care of the final 8 outs to record the save as the Southsiders edged the Guardians 2-1. Sean Burke picked up the win after giving up 1 run over 6 1/3 innings. Sam Antonacci had an 0-for-3 night at the plate. Eric Fetty pitches for the White Sox in the final game of their series against Cleveland this afternoon at 1:10. At Robin Roberts Stadium, Terre Haute 10, the Lucky Horseshoes nothing. The Los Angeles Clippers selected Illinois guard Keaton Wagler with the number 5 pick in last night's NBA draft. Wagler's 1 year in Champaign resulted in an all-Big Ten selection and a trip to the Final Four. At pick number 4, the Chicago Bulls picked North Carolina guard Caleb Wilson. At 15, the Bulls took Texas guard Dalen Swain. The St. Louis Blues traded 28-year-old forward Jordan Kyrou to the Washington Capitals for 2 players and the 16th overall pick in Friday's NHL draft. For more local scores, highlights, and interviews, log on to channel1450.com.
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1: And we welcome you to the Morning Huddle presented by our title sponsor, Circa Sports Illinois, on this Wednesday morning, June the 24th of 2026. I'm Darren Pritchett, joined by Springfield Sports Hall of Famer Tim Schweitzer. We are on the back patio of the Panther Creek Clubhouse as the Pro-Am will take place today for the Memorial Health Championship presented by LRS, Corn Ferry Tour Stop, here in Springfield once again this year. And first round play for the tournament gets underway bright and early tomorrow morning. We have some guests coming up as we broadcast live from Panther Creek today. At 6:35, Drew Absher is going to join us, Corn Ferry Tour Operations. He's a VMI grad back in 2014. At 7:10, Cade Peters, Memorial Health Championship presented by LRS Tournament Director, will be joining the program. At 7:35, Corn Ferry Tour player Rick Lamb, actually a South Bend native. He's going to be teeing off on Thursday at 1:26. He's going to join the program again at 7:35. At 8:15, Jordan Harris will be a guest on our program, chief referee for the Corn Ferry Tour. And at 8:35, another Corn Ferry Tour player out of the University of Auburn, Michael Johnson, will be a guest. He is currently 9th on the points list for the Corn Ferry Tour, and that's an important stat because the top 20 players in points at the end of the year get their card to go to the PGA Tour. That used to be 30 players, But due to the recent restructuring of the PGA Tour and with the signature events they have created, it has changed the number of people that advance to the PGA Tour, because we're not doing 156-player fields anymore. That's being reduced. And I haven't had a chance to dig into all the details, but the PGA Tour yesterday announced more changes, and there's going to be kind of like European soccer, the relegation, where you can go from the top tour down to a secondary tour, and then there's the Corn Ferry Tour. So maybe Kate Peters, when she joins us at 7:10, can offer a little insight of what these changes mean for the Corn Ferry Tour. And just doing a quick look down the players list for this tournament, if you're a diehard PGA Tour fan, there are going to be some names that you are familiar with. Canadian Adam Hadwin, who has made over $25 million on the PGA Tour, he's going to be playing this week here in Springfield. Also, Russell Knox, Aaron Baddeley. I mean, you talk about a guy that's been around for a while. When I was in South Bend, we used to do the play-by-play of the Western Am when it was up in Michigan, and Aaron Baddeley was one of the players at that time, so he's trying to get back to the PGA Tour. Chez Reavy, another PGA Tour player that will be here this week. So you always see some of these PGA Tour players drop down when there's a signature event, because I think, Tim, I think signature event fields are like 90 to 110 players. So those players that don't make the top list for those signature events need a place to play. So they come on down to the Corn Ferry Tour and try to do some good things.
2: And they get a look at Springfield, Illinois. If they've never been here, there's an opportunity for them to come to a place maybe they've never played, play a new course, challenge them in that regard. And it's a great option for a PGA Tour player who otherwise would have the week off.
1: Absolutely. And they can enjoy a very healthy and delicious horseshoe while they're here in Springfield.
2: Or not,
1: but most people don't even know what that is. That's what I found. If you're not from Illinois, most people are like, what the world is a horseshoe? And you tell them, and the first thing they say is, let me look up my heart doctor's phone number for some reason. They are delicious, though. There's no doubt about that. All right, so that is our scheduled guest list for this morning here on the Morning Huddle on Sports Radio 92.3 1450, streaming live at sportsradio1450.com and the Sports Radio 1450 mobile app. Let's check a couple of headlines this morning. We will start with Major League Baseball. The Cubs and the Mets played at Citi Field last night, game one of a four-game series. And a guy that has been struggling all year on the mound, Kode Senga, got the start for the Mets, and it was Edward Cabrera for the Chicago Cubs, and the Cubs greeted Senga with a five-run second inning, highlighted by a three-run home run from Pete Crow Armstrong, his 17th home run of the year. Cubs led 5-0. Cabrera gave back two runs in the bottom of the second, but then Dansby Swanson got those runs back as the Cubs shortstop hit a two-run home run in the top of the fourth inning, his 9th home run of the year, and the Cubs were staked to a 7-2 advantage. Now Cabrera would go 5 innings, giving up 3 hits, 2 earned runs, walk 4, struck out 4. I didn't see the game, but it sounds like he got a little dinged up
2: in the 6th inning. I think he's out for the season.
1: No kidding.
2: The last out of the 5th inning, it was a hard hit ball to Bush, who had to go into short right field to get it, and Bush made a throw to Cabrera covering first, and it was bang bang play, just in time to get the out. But Cabrera had to stretch, and it looked like a severe groin injury him. They had to bring the medical cart out and haul him by cart off the field. And just looking at it, given Cabrera's history, I'm going to take the always fatalistic approach of Cub fans, of which I am one, that I don't think we're going to see Edward Cabrera pitch for a while, if at all, the rest of the season. And we don't have any update on his condition. Even counsel after the game apparently was unclear on how hurt Edward Cabrera was, but it looked really bad.
1: Probably not a good sign.
2: It was probably going to be his last batter because he was struggling in the fifth to get the final out after getting the first two outs relatively easily. and it didn't look good. It was tough to watch, and they didn't show the replays, but maybe once.
1: Oh, that's
2: it was that kind of injury. Yeah.
1: Well, this is the guy that came to Chicago from Miami, who had some injury issues, some red flags with his pitching arm, but this is something totally different. Sounds kind of fluky, as a matter of fact, and with all the injuries the Cubs have had to their pitching staff, this is not great news. I guess if you can find a good thing, they got Matthew Boyd coming back. So I guess Boyd will just take Cabrera's spot in the rotation, which means Javier Assad continues in the starting rotation.
2: It was tough to see, Darren, and his leg did something that legs aren't supposed to do on that stretch. So the Cubs are going to need to fill his spot for a while, if not for the rest of the season. And maybe we'll learn more when, Pat didn't make the trip to New York, so when Zach and Ron come on for the broadcast this evening at the pregame at 5:35.
1: Yeah, we got a doubleheader today at City Field.
2: I forgot about that.
1: Yeah.
2: So that's right.
1: 11:35.
2: So maybe we'll learn more at 11:35.
1: I have a feeling we might, but Cabrera's ERA is now up to 5.10. After an April, nobody could touch him.
2: Yeah.
1: And then May rolled around and into June, and it's been a real struggle. And now dealing with what it sounds like a major injury last night. Glenwood's Phil Maton pitched an inning, the seventh inning. And he gave up a home run. He gave up one hit, one walk, two strikeouts in that one inning. His ERA now sits at 6.04. He hadn't pitched in a week.
2: Yeah.
1: And he had, I think it was five straight outings without giving up a run, covering four innings. So that's the first run he has given up in about a week and a half. But it was on a night in which the Cubs offense did enough. They beat the Mets 9-6. The Mets put together a little rally in the ninth inning, scoring three runs off Jaden Murray,
2: who they just got from Houston.
1: Yes.
2: And put him in the game in the ninth in cleanup mode, and he didn't clean up very well. Three runs off of Murray, the new Cub pitcher, who had, I think he had an ERA just shy of 8 when he pitched for the Astros. So
1: it's 8.79 now.
2: Welcome to the Cubs.
1: And they gave up a mid-range prospect, from what I understand, for him. But some of the prospect geeks weren't happy the Cubs gave up on that player, but I don't know. We'll see. So Cubs win 9-6 over the Mets, and the Cubs are now 41-37 on the season. The Brewers beat the Reds 2-0, so the Cubs remain 7.5 games behind the Brewers for first place in the NL Central. And as we look at the wild card chase, Washington lost, so they drop out of that tie with the Cubs and the Padres for the number 3 wild card spot. The Cubs and the Padres are tied for that number 3 position. Both are 41-37. The Padres beat the Braves for a second consecutive night, 7-6 out in San Diego. But what a chase. Cubs and Padres tied for that third wild card spot. Marlins and Nationals one back. Arizona a game and a half back. Pittsburgh 2.5 off the pace. And Cincinnati 4 games back. So if you lose 3 or 4 in a row in the National League, you can fall pretty quickly down the wild card standings. The leaders of the wild card, still the St. Louis Cardinals, but they lost to the Arizona Diamondbacks last night. The game was scoreless going to the ninth inning, and Matt Swanson got the first out of the ninth inning. The second hitter hit a line drive to right field that should have been caught, but the ball got caught up in the lights. Jordan Walker never saw it. The ball bounced in for a base hit, then a pass ball, and then the floodgates open. Arizona would put up 4 runs in the ninth, highlighted by Nolan Arenado producing an RBI double and would score the second run of the inning. The Cardinals then battled back against the D-back closer. They put up 3 runs in the bottom of the ninth. They had the tying run at first, the winning run at the plate when J.J. Weatherholt struck out to end the ball game, and Arizona topped Cardinals by a score of 4-3. The top of the Cardinal lineup was a little more quiet in this game. Weatherholt, Herrera, and Walker combined to go 2-for-12 with a walk in the contest. Lars Nootbaar continues his good hitting. He went 2-for-3 with a walk. He's now hitting .291. with an .867 OPS. And the positive for the Redbirds, Kyle Leahy actually pitched into the seventh inning for the first time. The converted reliever, 6 1/3 innings, 3 hits, no runs, 2 walks, 3 strikeouts, but it is a wasted quality start by the right-hander as the Cardinal bats had 3 hits over the first 8 innings. They ended up with 7 in the ball game, but they fall to Arizona by a score of 4-3. So the Redbirds still lead that wild card chase at 42-35. They are a percentage point ahead of the Phillies, who are 43-36. And as I mentioned, the Cubs and the Padres tied for that number 3 wild card spot. So Cubs and Mets today from Citi Field, doubleheader, 11:35 a.m. pregame for game 1, 12:10 first pitch, and then 5:35 pregame tonight, and the first pitch at 6:10. The Cardinals will take on the D-backs in game 3 of their 4-game series tonight at 6:45. Matthew Liberatore on the mound. And the White Sox are back in first place in the AL Central. First off, Sean Burke was fabulous last night, 6 1/3 innings, giving up just 1 run. The game was 1-1 going to the bottom of the sixth, and Miguel Vargas, who might be an all-star this year, hit his 17th home run of the year to put the Sox in front 2-1, and Sean Newcomb got the final 8 outs coming out of the Sox bullpen. He records the save, and the White Sox beat the Guardians 2-1, and the Chicago White Sox have a 1-game lead over the Cleveland Guardians entering play today in the AL Central. Those two teams will wrap up their 3-game series. It's an afternoon game at the rate, 1:10 first pitch. Eric Fetty will take the mound for the White Sox. Sam Antonacci, after his just incredible game the night before, he went 0-3 against the Guardians' left-handed starter last night, but Antonacci is still putting together a remarkable rookie season. Tim, I assume you saw his game-winning hit 2 nights ago?
2: Oh, yes, and his post-game interview as well. I thought they were both great.
1: Oh, his interview was fantastic.
2: Brett Fletcher just let him go, and Sam, I thought, gave a great answer.
1: He sure did.
2: Team concept. It's all about team. If you're an individual sport, get your ass to tennis. Yeah, I thought that was great. Good for Sam.
1: Was he that candid?
2: Oh, yes.
1: In high school?
2: Much more quiet in high school.
1: Much more quiet.
2: He's growing into his role as a budding star in MLB.
1: I love it. Well, he is having a terrific year, and he's going to get a lot of votes in the AL Rookie of the Year balloting if he keeps this up. Now, his teammate Murakami is probably going to be right there in the mix, but you know what? Sam deserves votes. He's been terrific. Spark plug for this first-place White Sox team. All right, a couple other notes really quick. Keaton Wagler, the Illinois guard, 1 and done, was taken by the L.A. Clippers with the 5th overall pick. Wagler, 17 points per game, 5 rebounds, 4 assists. He'll now take his talents to L.A. to play with the Clippers. The Bulls had 2 picks in the first round, Caleb Wilson at number 4, the guard out of Carolina, and Texas guard Daylon Swain at number 15. All right, those are some of the headlines on this Wednesday morning. Tim and Darren with you from Panther Creek, side of the Corn Ferry Tour Stop, which gets underway tomorrow, Pro-Am today. We'll take a timeout. News, weather, and sports on the way. Drew Absher, Corn Ferry Tour Operations, will join us coming up at 6:35 on the Morning Huddle.
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4: Remind Greg Hallblight. A former emergency services worker has been sentenced to 2 years in probation in connection with the death of 35-year-old Earl Moore Jr. of Springfield in December of 2022. A coroner's report said Moore died from asphyxiation when he was tightly strapped face down on a gurney. Peter Cadigan pleaded guilty in April to involuntary manslaughter. Judge Robin Schmidt sentenced Cadigan to 180 days in jail, but credited him with 295 days served earlier. Former emergency services worker Peggy Finley is also charged in connection with the case. The next court date in her first-degree murder case is August 24th. Four local organizations were recognized during the Greater Springfield Chamber of Commerce Small Business Awards ceremony at Crown Plaza on Tuesday. 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
5: All right, Greg, thank you very much. Back at Panther Creek, let's check your forecast right now. Your News Channel 20 Storm Team forecast with a current temperature of 63 degrees. Here's meteorologist Matt Bednar.
6: The chance for a shower or thunderstorm in the back half of the afternoon through the early evening hours should be very isolated. Not everyone's going to get the rainfall, and we don't expect any severe weather today. But temperatures are going to get into the upper 70s, low 80s this afternoon with partly sunny skies. Overnight tonight, cloud coverage will stay around, keeping our temperatures steady in the mid-60s. As we go throughout Thursday, we're going to start off dry with partly sunny skies, and then we'll see the chance for a shower or thunderstorm coming in the evening hours overnight into Friday morning. With the News Channel 20 Storm Team forecast, I'm meteorologist Matt Bednar.
7: This is your Morning Huddle Sports Report. Illinois guard Keaton Wagler was taken by the Los Angeles Clippers with the fifth overall pick in the NBA draft. Wagler's one season with the Fighting Illini, he averaged 17 points with 5 rebounds per game. The Chicago Bulls took North Carolina guard Caleb Wilson at pick number 4 and Texas guard Dalen Swain at 15. The Chicago Cubs put a lot of pressure on the New York Mets last night with a 5-run second inning, thanks in part to a 3-run home run by Pete Crow Armstrong. The Northsiders added on more runs in the fourth.
8: Line drive hit to deep left, going back Soto at the track, looks up, gone! Dansby Swanson leaves the yard. A high drive to straight left, 2-run shot, and the Cubs extend the lead, now up 7-2 over the Mets here in the fourth.
7: Chicago would pick up the 9-6 win over New York. Edward Cabrera earned the victory, going the necessary 5 innings, allowing 2 runs. Phil Maton gave up 1 run in 1 inning of work coming out of the Cubs' bullpen. The Northsiders and the Mets play a doubleheader today on Sports Radio 92.3 and 1450. Game times are 12:10 and 6:10. Nolan Arenado's RBI double and run scored highlighted an Arizona four-run ninth inning to beat the Cardinals 4-3. The Redbird offense picked up three runs in the bottom of the ninth inning and had the winning run at the plate when J.J. Weatherholt struck out. Kyle Leahy got a no decision for St. Louis after firing six and a third scoreless innings. The Cardinals fall six games in back of NL Central leading Milwaukee, who beat Cincinnati 2-0. Matthew Liberatore starts on the mound for the Redbirds against Arizona tonight at 6:45. Sean Burke tossed six and a third innings of one-run ball, leading the White Sox to a 2-1 home win over Cleveland. Miguel Vargas broke a 1-1 tie in the sixth inning.
9: Vargas in the air. Back it goes! Get out! Miguel Vargas gives the Sox the lead here in this sixth inning.
7: The win puts the White Sox in first place in the AL Central, one game ahead of the Guardians. Sam Antonacci went 0-3 last night. Sean Newcomb recorded the final eight outs for the save. Today at 1:10, the White Sox will pitch Eric Fetty against the Guardians. In the Prospect League, the Lucky Horseshoes fell to Terre Haute 10-0. The St. Louis Blues traded 28-year-old forward Jordan Kyrou to the Washington Capitals for two players and the 16th overall pick in Friday's NHL draft. For more local scores, highlights, and interviews, log on to channel1450.com.
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5: 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Drew, good to see you. How are you this morning?
11: Doing well. No, it's a beautiful morning for a good day of golf here for the Pro-Am, and really looking forward to a good week here.
5: How many years have you been a part of the Corn Ferry Tour, and how many years have you been coming to Springfield?
11: This is year nine for me out here. And this is also my ninth year here, at this event. First event, my boss has kind of put me, as the lead. And, over the past 9 years, I've learned a lot from, you know, this place, and how to run a successful golf tournament.
5: How would you describe your role this week?
11: Yeah, you know, each week's a little different for me. You know, you've got new tournaments. You've got tournaments that have been around for 30 years. You've got some that are kind of in this stage where they've, you know, passed year 10. And you know, the best thing for me this week is all of our pre-preparation and planning with the event of sports team, Kate Peters and her team. Throughout the course of the year, we work, you know, on what this is going to look like logistically. You know, we've got all the trucks coming in from the tour, from our club manufacturers. You know, what this build out's going to look like. How are we going to lay out the clubhouse with all the different, you know, people who need space. So honestly, you know, once I get here, it's kind of plug and play and we're ready to go. And it's kind of worked out that way the last few years.
5: Drew, what is the process like for getting the golf course ready for tournament competition? How far back in 2026 does the Corn Ferry Tour start communicating with the workers here at Panther Creek?
11: It's a year-round process.
5: Is it?
11: It is. You know, we'll leave here and we'll start having conversations, you know, a few weeks from now on just making sure we're sharp on our notes from this year, while things are front of mind, things we want to maybe we could improve on or whoever, and then we start putting that into play. But, you know, physically on the golf course, this I mean, yes, it's a year on process to make sure it is what it is. And then, you know, a few weeks leading in, you know, that's when everything, you see everything come in and kind of take its form.
12: Drew Absher, Korn Ferry Tour Operations, our guest on the Morning Huddle. For golf fans, they just watched the U.S. Open last week where the conditions were a little different. But I thought the USGA made it, I think, realistically fair compared to past years at Shinnecock Hills. Here at the Korn Ferry Tour at Panther Creek, what are the goals in the setup of this particular golf course?
11: Yeah, you know, I mean, this golf course, obviously, a lot. It's funny you ask. I was looking at, through the past 11 years, our different ranges of winners, right? And I remember the year that Jinjun won at 15, I think, and I remember that year. It was a very dry year. Balls were bouncing over golf carts when they were landing in the fairway, right? And then come here, I arrived on Sunday and we had, you know, over 2 inches of rain. The golf course is in excellent shape. Yeah. Very pure. It's definitely a treat for our guys this week. And it's one of those things where, you know, I think later in the day you'll talk to some of our rules officials who set up the actual golf course with the whole locations and where the tees are. But, you know, hey, we just want to put a fair competition out there where let's, you know, have a golf course that's going to provide the guy who plays the best that week. And whatever that number is, that's the number, right? You know, and, you know, Sunday's a special day for someone.
12: Drew, I know with the U.S. Open being completed, I did a little research. Wyndham Clark won his second U.S. Open, of course, at Shinnecock Hills last weekend. He was a part of this golf tournament in 2018 and finished in a tie for fifth place. At the U.S. Open, he beat Sam Burns by one shot. Sam was in that same event here at Panther Creek and finished in a tie for 11th. And further down the line, Sepp Straka, part of the Ryder Cup winning team for Europe, was a part of that championship. So when people come out to this championship, they are truly going to see players that they're going to be watching on TV down the road.
11: It's incredible. You know, the one thing about the Korn Ferry Tour is you never know who watching this week, who is that Scottie Scheffler? Who is that guy that's going to be walking these fairways this week? But he's out here. He will be out here this week. You know, you look at our winner from last year, Austin Smotherman.
12: Oh,
11: you know,
12: fabulous.
11: he's 66 in the FedEx Cup right now on the PGA Tour. He's got a top eight, a finish second at Cognizant. So, I mean, the talent is, I mean, these guys are right there. And just over the years, I remember, you know, the guys we've had, Cam Young and Scotty and Will Zalatoris, and not only how incredible, you know, they are at the game of golf, but they do great things in the communities that we go to. You know, they're great guys and are very appreciative of this tour.
12: Drew, what is your golf background?
11: Yeah, so I grew up around the game, you know, going out with my dad and my brother all the time. Love playing. After college, I stumbled into a little bit of college coaching at a Division II school. Which was an excellent experience. My brother and I coached the men's and women's team at the University of Virginia at Wise. And I thought I was going to be in coaching my entire life. It's kind of what my family does. And I had an opportunity 9 years ago to come work for the tour and kind of hadn't quite turned back.
12: Wow. So. Now, you're a college basketball player, correct?
11: That is correct. Yes, yes.
12: So give us a little background on your hoops action.
11: You know, grew up in the middle of North Carolina, where basketball is a big deal. Out of high school, had opportunities to play Division II, Division III. I'm an undersized guard, and really thought I could play at the Division I level. So I went to a New England prep school in Connecticut called the Gunnery. Spent a year there. Had an opportunity after the Gunnery to play at the Virginia Military Institute. Went as a preferred walk-on. And, you know, one of my biggest achievements was about midway through the season, Coach Balcom, Duger Balcom, who I played for, called me in his office, and he we were getting ready to go to Baltimore to play in an ESPN bracket buster against, blanket on who we played. But he said, he called me, and I'm like, oh, man, am I not going on this trip or something? He said, Drew, you've done everything I've asked. You know, you've had a good start to your career. You know, just wanted to let you know. We've let your parents know, but we're putting you on full scholarship moving forward. So that was very cool, and love the game of basketball, and it's taught me a lot.
12: Drew, I was told a few years ago that if there's one college sport in which there are a group of scholarships that go unused, that is in women's golf. And you have a background in women's golf. Are there great opportunities for high school girls golfers to have the opportunity to play college golf, even if they don't shoot 80 or 81? It sure seems like there are great opportunities for them.
11: Without a doubt. It's incredible. Playing, you know, the league we were in was up through West Virginia and Ohio. And it was incredible how some of these schools they had two or three really good players. But at times, you know, they were struggling to field a, you know, five, six, you know, person roster. For me, we worked hard to make sure that our roster was full. And to be honest with you, a lot of these ladies, they didn't quite know what was out there for them, you know, and it was funny. Whenever I took over our women's program, we weren't maximizing our recruiting budget, you know, and so it was like, all right, well, I'm going to take care of the girls I have here, and they were able to continue on. But no, I think it is definitely a little bit of an untapped, you know, market, and yeah.
12: Drew, finally, how many different weather apps do you have on your phone?
11: Oh my goodness, man. Just wear the phone out with every different app, every different, you know, I've watched so many ads on this is the one you gotta download, and it's nonstop. The great thing, once we get on site for tournament week, we do have a meteorologist that works out of the rules office each week, and That's the guy that I tend to trust the most. They do an excellent job, but you just never know, right?
12: Yeah. You know, there was a guy from Petersburg, and Tim, I bet you know who it was. He used to be at Channel 20, Mike McClellan, who passed away within the last year or so. He actually left TV meteorologist and went on the PGA Tour and got a van, and he was their meteorologist, if I'm not mistaken.
13: Mike was here many years at the LPGA tournament as the weather coordinator for both at the rail and here at Panther.
12: How about that? Very good. Well, Drew, hopefully you don't have to use that app a whole lot this week.
11: That's right.
12: A couple of hours. It looks like we might have some shower activity during the tournament, but it is a beautiful day here for the Pro-Am, and looking forward to the start of the tournament tomorrow. And we appreciate your time this morning.
11: Yes, thank you all. Appreciate everything.
12: You bet.

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10: 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I'm Darren Pritchett. Thanks for joining us. We have at 7:10, Kate Peters, Memorial.

0: Memorial Health Championship presented by LRS. Tournament director joining us on the back patio at Panther Creek. And at 7:35, Rick Lamb, Corn Ferry Tour player from the University of Tennessee. He's got a Corn Ferry Tour win under his belt.
1: Not the Rick Lamb from Iliopolis and ISU.
0: No, this is from actually a golfer from South Bend who I never met while I worked there, but very familiar with his name and his game. His dad was a very, very good doctor back in the day. So looking forward to talking to Rick Lamb, the golfer, coming up at 7:35 here on the Morning Huddle. And again, we've got Cubs baseball today, a doubleheader from Citi Field in New York. It is a day-night doubleheader. We've got pregame at 11:35 a.m. for Game 1 with a 12:10 first pitch. And then tonight, after the press box out at Channel 1450 Awards at Abraham Lincoln Capital Airport from 4 until 5:30, we join the Cubs Network at 5:35 for a 6:10 first pitch. 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

0: from ABC News. I'm Sherry Preston. An Iranian diplomat is now rejecting comments from the head of the International Atomic Energy Agency, who said earlier today his inspectors would be going to Iran to look over nuclear sites. President Trump is expected to huddle today with Republicans on Capitol Hill as confusion continues over exactly what is contained in the Memorandum of Understanding. Here's ABC's Rachel Scott.
1: The Trump administration says a deal has been reached to allow inspections of Iran's nuclear facilities, but Iran flat out denies it.
2: They're wrong. They know they're wrong. They told us inside, and we have it down 100% inspections. And if they were right, I'd cancel the meetings right now.
1: The head of the UN's nuclear agency signaling Iran's nuclear sites would be inspected.
3: Whether this happens today after tomorrow, or in 1 week, or in 10 days.
1: But it's unclear when.
0: While at the Capitol, President Trump will sign the new housing bill into law that bans big Wall Street investors from buying up single-family homes. In Texas, the family of a woman killed by a Tesla driver has now filed a lawsuit against the driver and the car maker.
4: Local and federal investigators have yet to determine why a Tesla Model 3 slammed into the Houston area home where Martha Avila lived. Her son-in-law, Justin Barber, doesn't want people to jump to conclusions.
5: This world has enough animosity amongst parties.
4: At the same time, says Avila's daughter, Jennifer,
6: I just want some justice.
4: The couple is suing the driver and Tesla for undisclosed damages.
0: The driver says the autopilot malfunctioned, a claim that has yet to be verified. Europe's life-threatening heat wave continues. ABC's James Longman is sweating it out in London.
7: In France, it was the hottest day on record. Icons of Paris, the Eiffel Tower and the Louvre had to close early to keep tourists safe. With hundreds of schools closed and trains cancelled, crowds are flocking to lakes and rivers to beat the heat.
0: That, however, has led to a surge in drowning deaths. In London, the hot weather has caused them to cancel the changing of the guard all week. 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
10: I'm Greg Hallbleib. A former emergency services worker has been sentenced to 2 years probation in connection with the death of a Springfield man in December of 2022. Peter Cadigan pleaded guilty in April to involuntary manslaughter. Judge Robin Schmidt also sentenced Cadigan to 180 days in jail, but credited him with 295 days served earlier. He must also perform 100 hours of community service. Cadigan and fellow emergency services worker Peggy Finley were originally charged with first-degree murder for the death of 35-year-old Earl Moore Jr. A coroner's report said Moore died from asphyxiation when he was tightly strapped face down on a gurney. Moore's mother, Rose Washington, was among several who spoke during the five-hour-long hearing. Cadigan addressed the court apologizing to Moore's family and saying the incident will haunt him for the rest of his life. A bicyclist was seriously injured Tuesday morning at a hit-and-run collision in the 1800 block of North Dirksen Parkway in Springfield. Sangamon County Sheriff's Office says a white SUV left the scene. More at WMAY.com.
11: Greg Hallbleib, thank you so much. Good morning, everyone. The morning huddle continues. 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Will get underway tomorrow morning. Right now, we've got some clouds, but sunshine and a current temperature of 63 degrees. With your forecast, here's meteorologist Matt Bednar.
12: The chance for a shower or thunderstorm in the back half of the afternoon through the early evening hours should be very isolated. Not everyone's going to get the rainfall, and we don't expect any severe weather today. But temperatures are going to get into the upper 70s, low 80s this afternoon with partly sunny skies. Overnight tonight, cloud coverage will stay around, keeping our temperatures steady in the mid-60s. As we go throughout Thursday, we're going to start off dry with partly sunny skies, and then we'll see the chance for a shower or thunderstorm coming in the evening hours overnight into Friday morning. With the new Channel 20 Storm Team forecast, I'm meteorologist Matt Bednar.
6: Now it's time for your Morning Huddle Sports Report. The Cubs exploded for a five-run second inning against the Mets last night with the big blow coming off the bat of Pete Crow Armstrong.
13: The pitch. And a high fly ball hit to deep right center field. Going back is Benj, looks up, gone! Three-run home run for Pete Crow Armstrong against the team that drafted him. And the Cubs have blown things open here. It's 5-0 Cubs here in the second for Crow Armstrong. That's his 17th home run of the year. It leads the team.
6: Dansby Swanson later picked up a two-run home run as the Cubs defeated the Mets 9-6. The winning pitcher was Edward Cabrera, who gave up two runs over five innings. Phil Maton allowed a run in one inning of work. The Cubs will play a doubleheader today in New York against the Mets with start times of 12:10 and 6:10. Hear both games on Sports Radio 92.3 and 1450. Nolan Arenado haunted his old team with an RBI double and a run scored in the ninth inning to lift the Diamondbacks past the Cardinals 4-3. St. Louis scored three times in their half of the ninth inning, but left the tying run on base. The Redbirds wasted a strong start from Kyle Leahy, who tossed 6 1/3 scoreless innings, but the St. Louis bats produced just a handful of hits. The Cardinals' NL Central deficit is now 6 games after Milwaukee shut out Cincinnati 2-0. St. Louis will send Matthew Liberatore to the hill against the Diamondbacks tonight at 6:45. The White Sox and Guardians battled for solo first place in the AL Central last night at the Rate. The contest was tied at 1 until the bottom of the 6th inning when Chicago sent Miguel Vargas to the dish.
14: Vargas in the air. Back it goes! Get out! Miguel Vargas gives the Sox the lead here in this 6th inning. As Vargas blasts his 17th home run of the year, cue the fireworks!
6: Sean Newcomb took care of the final 8 outs to record the save as the Southsiders edged the Guardians 2-1. Sean Burke picked up the win after giving up 1 run over 6 1/3 innings. Sam Antonacci had an 0-for-3 night at the plate. Eric Fetty pitches for the White Sox in the final game of their series against Cleveland this afternoon at 1:10. At Robin Roberts Stadium, Terre Haute 10, the Lucky Horseshoes nothing. The Los Angeles Clippers selected Illinois guard Keaton Wagler with the number 5 pick in last night's NBA draft. Wagler's 1 year in Champaign resulted in an all-Big Ten selection and a trip to the Final Four. At pick number 4, the Chicago Bulls picked North Carolina guard Caleb Wilson. At 15, the Bulls took Texas guard Dalen Swain. The St. Louis Blues traded 28-year-old forward Jordan Kyrou to the Washington Capitals for 2 players and the 16th overall pick in Friday's NHL draft. For more local scores, highlights, and interviews, log on to channel1450.com.
11: We're back on the Morning Huddle on Sports Radio 92.3 and 1450 as we are broadcasting live from Panther Creek, the site of the Memorial Health Championship. And we have the opportunity right now to talk to Mike Quimby, the general manager at Green Hyundai. Mike, good to talk to you as always on this Wednesday morning. Give us a little insight on what you have cooking right now at Green Hyundai.
15: Derek, here we come down to the end of the month of June, right? We're just a little over 100 or right at 100 units as our goal is set for 250 retail new Hyundais by August the 10th. Yeah, it's a big number, but we feel as though we can do it. We're kind of right on track. So a lot of people taking advantage of, USA just declared the National Highway Safety Council results on the safest car money can buy, and it's the Hyundai Palisade. 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
22: I'm clearing too early. I'm clearing too late. My swing feels like an unfolding lawn chair.
11: Thing you won't hear this week at the Corn Ferry Tour event, because the swings out here on the Corn Ferry Tour are just sweet. They're not like Tim and I, just trying to figure out how to hit the ball up the fairway a few yards. They do it right here on the Corn Ferry Tour at Panther Creek. Darren Pritchett back with you. Hour two of the Morning Huddle. Tim Schweitzer is here. Kevin O'Day and Kate Peters. Memorial Health Championship presented by LRS Tournament Director. How are you today?
23: I'm great. I just realized what a mouthful that was.
11: I wrote it down just in case I forgot something, or I just look on the banners over there.
23: That's
11: on
23: right.
11: The grandstands to get all that information. So what is it like to be the tournament director on the day before the tournament starts?
23: So behind the scenes, I would tell you that this day is the one that we in our industry stress about the most, right? Because we've got – it's the LRS Pro-Am today. We've got 52 teams, 208 amateurs, 104 professionals, because they play a nine with two professional or one professional each nine. And, you know, it's good. We have a great team. Everybody is doing their piece. It's like it's a well-organized, well-oiled machine, right?
11: And just as important as anything, I think the golfers are going to see a golf course that is in tremendous shape.
23: It is. We were getting really great feedback about it yesterday from a few players. We did a player panel last night at Memorial, and they were very positive about the course.
11: For golf fans who watched the U.S. Open last week, where you didn't see many birdies,
23: right?
11: You know what? We can cleanse that palate by coming out here to the Corn Ferry Tour event. You're going to see some great shot making, and normally the scores are very, very good.
23: Right, right. Your birdie palate will be cleansed here at Panther Creek. I like that. Yeah, yeah.
11: Wyndham Clark shot a 63 here back in 2018, now our U.S. Open champion this year.
23: Isn't that crazy? Yeah, there are, I think the last time I looked, Darren, there were 10 guys that played last week at Shinnecock that are in our field. So that's the caliber of talent that is playing on this tour. This year, actually, I would say is our strongest field in history of this event. This is our 11th year. You know, we've got all 20 of the top on the points list, top all 40. I think we have 47 of 50.
11: Oh, wow.
23: So incredible talent.
11: I was just taking a look at the player list, and four names kind of popped out. Now, I'm probably leaving out some names, but guys that might be very familiar to golf fans of the PGA Tour, Adam Hadwin has made $25 million on the PGA Tour. He's got a victory on the tour. He's here. You got Russell Knox, Aaron Baddeley, Ches Reavy. So
23: yeah,
11: there are some bigger names that might surprise people that are playing here this week.
23: Absolutely. That's incredible that you were able to pull that number out. Adam had one out playing in the LRS Pro-Am today.
11: I noticed. I saw his name on the scoreboard. That's really cool to see.
23: Yeah. So that's the really neat thing about today, the relationships and friendships that are formed between these professionals and the amateurs. It lasts forever. We've got guys that have been playing in this Pro-Am every year since we started in 2016 that still stay in contact, you know, with their professional. Ben Coles, he's got a member here that he's very close with. There's a lot of stories like that.
11: And Austin Smotherman, our champion last year, is having a tremendous year. He was in the running to win the Players' Championship earlier this year, and he's just having a tremendous year on the PGA Tour.
23: He is, and what's really neat about that, I was just talking about this with somebody. Last year we started a tradition with a local partner, Gigani Jewelers, where the winner not only gets the winner's cut of the $1 million purse, but they also leave with a Rolex. So last year being our 10th anniversary, that whole anniversary gift thing was 10. Well, if you know us, we're kind of extra, so we just found a Rolex. We figured that was better than 10 anyway, and Gigani, the Gigani family made that possible for us. So we're doing that again this year, but tying that to Austin Smotherman, you know, it's been a year since he won here, and he just posted a picture with his Rolex and a flashback to Memorial, and his profile picture is still him with his Rolex and his MHC trophy. So it's cool.
11: I remember when you set it up for me to talk to him on the show, he was so proud of that Rolex. And it's something that you just don't normally see at golf tournaments for the winner to get something like that.
23: Certainly not on this tour. I'm not going to say it's a fact, but I'm 99.9% certain we're the only Korn Ferry Tour event giving our winner a Rolex. So little things like that are what we do to make this event, you know, special to them. We've got players that come back like Jackson Buchanan. You know, he's like my kid. I've raised him, you know. They just keep coming back because we do little special things like that for them.
11: Kate Peters, our guest, and since you mentioned Jackson's name, part of the University of Illinois contingent that plays in this golf tournament.
23: That's right. We've got Jackson and Fiegels and Hardy, and you probably know off the top of your head. I think
11: that's
23: missing
11: the three
23: one.
11: I saw.
23: Yeah. Luke Guthrie.
11: Oh, I forgot. Luke Guthrie, yeah.
23: So we have a really great partnership with Coach Small and the men's golf program at the University of Illinois. And, we should, you know, he's like, if you were looking for the Nick Saban of golf, that's who it is.
11: Kate, with the PGA Tour having a signature event this week, and that means the field is a lot smaller. Does that help the Korn Ferry Tour in the field here?
23: Sure. Yeah, you know, there's a lot of things that help our field. Like I said, strongest in our history. We've got $1 million, a Rolex, and then also the Route 66 Cup. We are a part of that series. That's a new thing this year to help celebrate the 100th anniversary of Route 66. So there's four tournaments that are on the route. Amarillo was the first tournament. We're the second. So where those guys fall at the end of those four events, which ends in Oklahoma at the Compliance Solutions event, determines how much of the extra bonus pool dollars they get. So all of these little things being opposite the signature event certainly help.
11: Kate, for people that aren't familiar with professional golf, let's just do a little 101. How would you best describe what the Korn Ferry Tour is and what these golfers are trying to achieve?
23: Oh, wow. I guess what I would say, a big pet peeve for us is to call this an outing. It's not. This is professional golf. It's a PGA Tour sanctioned event right here in Springfield, Illinois. Yes, it's the Korn Ferry Tour. It's part of the Pathways program. But as you spoke better about, you know, some of the names and the talent that are in our field, it's just like the PGA Tour doesn't have enough room for these guys, right? And so they have to compete somewhere. And so sometimes people, we're talking about how strong our field is, but really, if they're in our field, they are excellent, and we are going to see them on the PGA Tour at some point. It usually takes four or five years for them to find their footing and start, you know, winning, top tenning, that sort of thing. But, you know, they'll always have a tie to Springfield. There's a lot of them out there.
11: So I'll ask this generically speaking, because there's a lot of uncertainty right now with the new announcement, the PGA Tour resetting what the PGA Tour is going to look like and the number of players that are going to be on tour. That's up in the air. Does all this, again, not knowing how this is all going to totally play out, help the Korn Ferry Tour? Because there's going to be a lot of outstanding, recognizable names that are not going to qualify for the PGA Tour going forward with the fields getting smaller.
23: Right. Yeah, I mean, you make a valid point. I think that we're all still figuring out how that's going to impact our tour. What we do know is that 2027 will remain status quo for this tour. And I think we're still sorting out the rest of those details. Fresh off that announcement yesterday. And, you know, like, happy to talk about it. I don't know more than the average bear, but what I would tell you is this week is going to be one heck of a week.
11: Yeah. And I'll say this, too. We're kind of, it looks like, exiting the live golf era.
23: I think so.
11: Which is interesting because there's a lot of professional golfers and former PGA Tour players. I'll use Tom Lehman as an example, a guy that was in our studio about a year ago. Tom said guys like Bryson DeChambeau and John Rahm should not be given priority back to the PGA Tour. They left, and they had their chance to get back on tour like Brooks Koepka did earlier in the year, that they should go back to qualifying and possibly be a part of the Korn Ferry Tour, which would be very interesting for business in your line of work.
23: Wouldn't that be something? Wouldn't that be something?
11: I mean, DeChambeau on this golf course hitting it 380 yards, my gosh, incredible.
23: You might have to dial it back a little bit.
11: True, but that's something, I mean, you think about the Korn Ferry Tour could really benefit from
23: certainly
11: having big names like that drop down.
23: Certainly.
11: Having to work their way back up.
23: Now you've given me something else to fret over, because think about what that would do to our galleries and what we would need to do for shuttling. And good problem to have,
11: yes.
23: Right? Very good problem to have. But there are also other implications to that as well.
11: Hmm.
23: Yeah.
11: It's an interesting time in the game of golf. A few years ago, I was kind of worried. I didn't know where we were going with LIV Golf taking away the players. But I don't know if the PGA Tour won, but it sure feels like they're coming out on the strong end, because they've made changes because of LIV Golf, reacting to some of the things that players were upset about.
23: You know, the interesting thing, I think back to when all of that happened, and it was like those of us in the industry were mad and we didn't want to talk about it, and like, live was like a four-letter word, right? And now it's like, meh, whatever.
11: Yeah.
23: You know?
11: It's
23: I don't know what to
11: out.
23: Say. I don't know what to say about that. I don't want to sound negative about it. I suppose it served its purpose, because I think it helped. I think it certainly helped the players, you know?
11: Absolutely. But here at the Memorial Health Championship, we've got free tickets for people.
23: We do.
11: How do people get those tickets so they can come out?
23: So Visit Springfield sponsors Free Grounds tickets. 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We're going to drop you off right by the first tee. Now, there's other things you can do when you're here with your free ticket. So we have complimentary seating on the course. We've got bleachers. We have a structure on 18 right on the championship hole. We built something new out on 17. 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The Penelope Bourbon Bungalow will be out there. So bourbon slushies will be the thing out on 17. We've got kids activities on Saturday for Family Fun Day. 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So if adult and non-adult beverages and lunch and afternoon hors d'oeuvres are your thing, get one of those tickets. Friday is pretty much sold out, I believe. 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
11: Can people bring lawn chairs?
23: They can, but the bad kind, you know?
11: Yeah.
23: Yeah, yeah.
11: Absolutely.
23: Yeah, all of the prohibited do bring, do not bring are available on our website, also on our social channels. We're being very, very active with all of the know before you go item information. But, yeah, we expect tremendous crowds this week.
11: And finally, for someone who has not been to a professional golf tournament, what would be your suggestion for a way for them to watch the tournament? You can follow golfers.
23: Oh,
11: you can
23: gosh.
11: Be at one hole. What would be your suggestion?
23: I find a shady spot with my chair and watch them all come through. That's how I enjoy it.
11: Yeah.
23: And if it's me, I've been down at 17 in that Ultra Club. That's a pretty nice spot. That is a pretty nice spot. A par 3, you can watch them come through. You can
11: Perfect.
23: Watch the tee shot on 18. There's another spot down on 1. Oh, I'm going to give away my hiding spot. There's another place down on 1 that's a gorgeous tree you can sit under. Like, It really depends. You want to get your steps in? Go walk. I think the cart paths here are 11 miles. Yeah. If you've got a particular player you like, that's a great way to get those steps in and watch phenomenal golf.
11: Fantastic.
23: Yeah.
11: Well, Kate,
23: thanks for having me on.
11: Thank you for all you've done and lining up our guests today. We greatly appreciate it. Have a wonderful week.
23: Thank you.
11: Let's keep the weather the way it is right now, and all the fans coming out to this event are going to have a great, great weekend.
23: Thank you so much.
11: Thank you. Kate Peters, Tournament Director for the Memorial Health Championship presented by LRS. We will take a timeout. 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
6: Greg Hallblight. A former emergency services worker has been sentenced to 2 years in probation in connection with the death of 35-year-old Earl Moore Jr. of Springfield in December of 2022. A coroner's report said Moore died from asphyxiation when he was tightly strapped face down on a gurney. Peter Cadigan pleaded guilty in April to involuntary manslaughter. Judge Robin Schmidt sentenced Cadigan to 180 days in jail, but credited him with 295 days served earlier. Former emergency services worker Peggy Finley is also charged in connection with the case. The next court date in her first-degree murder case is August 24th. Four local organizations were recognized during the Greater Springfield Chamber of Commerce Small Business Awards ceremony at Crown Plaza on Tuesday. 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
7: With a current temperature of 67 degrees, here comes your News Channel 20 Storm Team forecast delivered by meteorologist Matt Bednar.
8: The chance for a shower or thunderstorm in the back half of the afternoon through the early evening hours should be very isolated. Not everyone's going to get the rainfall, and we don't expect any severe weather today. But temperatures are going to get into the upper 70s, low 80s this afternoon with partly sunny skies. Overnight tonight, cloud coverage will stay around, keeping our temperatures steady in the mid-60s. As we go throughout Thursday, we're going to start off dry with partly sunny skies, and then we'll see the chance for a shower or thunderstorm coming in the evening hours overnight into Friday morning. With the News Channel 20 Storm Team forecast, I'm meteorologist Matt Bednar.
9: This is your morning huddle sports report. Illinois guard Keaton Wogler was taken by the Los Angeles Clippers with the fifth overall pick in the NBA draft. Wogler's one season with the Fighting Illini, he averaged 17 points with 5 rebounds per game. The Chicago Bulls took North Carolina guard Caleb Wilson at pick number 4 and Texas guard Dalen Swain at 15. The Chicago Cubs put a lot of pressure on the New York Mets last night with a 5-run second inning, thanks in part to a 3-run home run by Pete Crow Armstrong. The Northsiders added on more runs in the fourth.
10: Line drive hit to deep left, going back Soto at the track, looks up, gone! Dansby Swanson leaves the yard. A high drive to straight left, 2-run shot, and the Cubs extend the lead, now up 7-2 over the Mets here in the fourth.
9: Chicago would pick up the 9-6 win over New York. Edward Cabrera earned the victory, going the necessary 5 innings, allowing 2 runs. Phil Maton gave up 1 run in 1 inning of work coming out of the Cubs' bullpen. The Northsiders and the Mets play a doubleheader today on Sports Radio 92.3 and 1450. Game times are 12:10 and 6:10. Nolan Arenado's RBI double and run scored highlighted an Arizona 4-run ninth inning to beat the Cardinals 4-3. The Redbird offense picked up 3 runs in the bottom of the ninth inning and had the winning run at the plate when J.J. Weatherholt struck out. Kyle Leahy got a no decision for St. Louis after firing 6 1/3 scoreless innings. The Cardinals fall six games in back of NL Central leading Milwaukee, who beat Cincinnati 2-0. Matthew Liberatore starts on the mound for the Redbirds against Arizona tonight at 6:45. Sean Burke tossed 6 1/3 innings of one-run ball, leading the White Sox to a 2-1 home win over Cleveland. Miguel Vargas broke a 1-1 tie in the sixth inning.
0: Vargas in the air. Back it goes! Get out! Miguel Vargas gives the Sox the lead here in this sixth inning.
9: The win puts the White Sox in first place in the AL Central, one game ahead of the Guardians. Sam Antonacci went 0-for-3 last night. Sean Newcomb recorded the final eight outs for the save. Today at 1:10, the White Sox will pitch Eric Fetty against the Guardians. In the Prospect League, the Lucky Horseshoes fell to Terre Haute 10-0. The St. Louis Blues traded 28-year-old forward Jordan Kyrou to the Washington Capitals for two players and the 16th overall pick in Friday's NHL draft. For more local scores, highlights, and interviews, log on to channel1450.com.
1: See our guest yet?
11: I think you're back.
1: Oh, we're back.
11: On the back porch at Panther Creek.
1: We are on the back porch, yes. Or the back patio at Panther Creek Country Club.
11: If you weren't listening in the 6 o'clock hour.
1: I love it.
11: Darren had us at the Poor Farm today on the back porch. We ain't at the Poor Farm. Panther Creek Country Club, pretty nice venue for the morning huddle today, don't you think?
1: Oh, it's fantastic. Well, when you grow up in Menard County, there aren't many patios. There's a lot of porches and a lot of barns.
11: Well, sure. And this would be a nice back porch, but it's the back patio.
1: You better believe
11: it. Clubhouse and the great view of the ninth green and 18 over there and the geese out in the fairway. It's just a great day to be at the golf course.
1: Oh.
11: And if they're playing in the Pro-Am golfers have started to arrive. And you're going to visit with a couple of Corn Ferry Tour members here in the next hour and a half or so. And there are few places better to have a morning radio show than on a golf course on a competition day. It's all great.
1: Yeah, I remember last June when this event took place and I met Kate for the first time.
11: Kate Peters, the tournament director.
1: We were already starting to talk about we need to bring this morning huddle show, which had not been on the air yet, out to this particular tournament next year. So this has been a year in the making, and I was disappointed. It would have been great to start the show this week on the Corn Ferry Tour stop last year, but we started on July 1st, so we're coming up on that anniversary here, 1 year, or 1 year on the air with the Morning Huddle. But this is a great venue. We got the sun rising. We got, as you mentioned, the golfers are pulling into the facility, the Pro-Am players. And
11: well, you've got a player on with you in this half hour, is that right?
1: Yes, Rick Lamb, who actually...
11: I believe he's walking up as we speak.
1: Oh, absolutely, yes, indeed. So I will start the introduction as Rick is going to sit down with us. Rick Lamb is a Corn Ferry Tour player, South Bend, Indiana native, played golf at the University of Tennessee, and I'm probably going to shock him a little bit right off the bat. By the way, Rick, Darren Pritchett, good to meet you.
12: Hi. Nice to meet you.
1: I spent 25 years at WSBT Radio in South Bend.
12: All right.
1: And covering Notre Dame football and doing Notre Dame hockey. And if I'm not mistaken, wasn't your dad a well-known heart surgeon?
12: He was.
1: Okay.
12: Yeah, retired now, but.
1: Okay. And if I remember correctly, did you start out high school at South Bend Adams?
12: That was my twin brother.
1: That was your twin brother.
12: Yeah.
1: Okay, very good. Well, I've never met Rick after all those years being up there. But I'd heard his name a lot because I knew he was a really good player, probably someone you're familiar with. John Foster is a good friend of mine, and I actually texted him yesterday. I'm like, remind me about Rick, and he reminded me some of the details about how good of a player you were. And I think, did you end up going to Florida after South Bend, or am I wrong?
12: Well, I went to Culver Military Academy
1: for
12: a year to play hockey and realized golf was probably a better route for me and moved down to Florida.
1: Okay. Very good. Well, it's good to meet you after hearing your name for so many years up in South Bend. You've been in this tournament before. It kind of feels like you got to bring your birdie game with you. This golf course produces some really low scores. So what's your mindset going into this week?
12: Yeah, I mean, the course is always in great shape. The rough is up this year, so that'll add a little bit of a challenge to it. But usually it's a kind of a birdie fest for the most part. If some years we've had it where it's been a little on the firm side where it kind of gets rid of the birdies a little bit, but usually you got to be firing all week.
1: compared to other Korn Ferry Tour stops, is this one of the tournaments where the scoring is lower than normal, or do you see this a lot on the tour?
12: I'd say we see it pretty regularly. There's some courses that we'll play that are usually out of the country where you get some more wind and stuff like that. The sort of the elements that you can't control will affect scores a little more. But this time of year, sort of this July through August stretch when it's hot and the ball is going far and courses tend to be a little on the softer side, you can make a lot of birdies.
1: You've made 8 of 13 cuts so far on the Korn Ferry Tour. What is the status of your game entering this week in Springfield?
12: The game's felt pretty good this year. I've been making a lot of birdies. They need to clean up a couple kind of sloppy mistakes, and that would lead to some better finishes, but pretty happy with where most of my game is.
1: I think back, Rick, when I was in South Bend, and I used to cover the Symetra Tour event that was at Blackthorn, and now it's moved to a country club, and I talked to a lot of golfers, and I asked the same question to them every year. What is the difference between a Symetra Tour player and an LPGA Tour player? And I would say 80-90% would say my short game, or the short game is the difference from Symetra Tour to the LPGA Tour. Is there something that separates Korn Ferry Tour from PGA Tour? Is there one thing you can point to?
12: I don't know that there's necessarily one thing. I mean, I think a lot of people's quick answer would probably be the short game stuff. I mean, I would say my opinion would be it's more the belief of, like, you belong out there. I mean, there's guys out here with plenty of talent to be out there, maybe just don't quite believe that they're good enough, or they need a little experience to believe they're good enough. So I think when you get on the PGA Tour, those guys, they know what they're doing, obviously, and they got a lot of belief in what they do and how they prepare and belief in themselves to go out and perform kind of under that spotlight.
1: You've made 34 PGA Tour starts. How would you describe to golf fans who watch the PGA Tour on TV what it's like to be a part of the PGA Tour?
12: I think sort of the difference between that tour and this tour is there's a lot more eyeballs on you. Like, even in Monday through Wednesday, there's a lot more people on the range. There's a lot more club reps. There's the sponsors are bigger. The pro-ams are bigger. So it's just more of kind of a fishbowl out there. Out here, it feels like it's more, the golf is more at the front out there. There's big entertainment areas for, they'll have concerts at night, and there's just a lot more going on.
1: Does it feel more pressure for you when you go to a PGA Tour event compared to any other event?
12: I think at this point, probably not. My rookie year, I probably put a little too much pressure on myself, just thinking that you needed to play better than you do. And if you just play your game, and if you get out there, you're generally good enough to play out there. And some of it's more self-induced.
1: Yeah. Rick Lamb is our guest. So tell me about the 63 you shot in the John Deere Classic on the PGA Tour in 2017.
12: Yeah, that was, feels like a lifetime ago. That was my rookie year. That was my best finish on the PGA Tour that year, finished third. I think that was the Saturday round, played with Lucas Glover, who's a veteran, super nice guy. Kind of, he was great to me that day in terms of trying to keep me loose because he knew it was an important week for me. He played great himself that day, so we kind of fed off each other. And I think I bogeyed the last hole to shoot 63, so I was a little upset about that. But overall, it was a great week.
1: I'm curious. You mentioned Lucas did a good job of keeping you loose. Is that something that would happen quite often? I was surprised to hear a golfer would help another golfer in a situation like that.
12: I think there's a lot of guys out there that would kind of do that. I mean, there's, as a rookie, you kind of try to lean on the veterans, and a lot of the guys are great if you ask. They're not going to go out of their way probably to help you, but if you ask for some help, they'll generally help you. There's a few guys who won't, but I'd say most of the guys are great at, they've been in that position before, so they're excited, and they like to share some knowledge and try to help out when they can.
1: At this stage of your career, what are your ultimate goals? What would you like to accomplish in the next few years?
12: Just get back on the PGA Tour and kind of play at the highest level and see where my game stacks up out there. I feel like I understand my game a lot better than I did my rookie year, and figure out how to fix things quicker and when things go wrong. So just would like to get back out there and play for a long time if I can.
1: You have a twin brother, correct?
12: I do.
1: That was a really good golfer. Does he still play?
12: He got his amateur status back. He played on the Latin Tour for a little bit. He's living in Chicago now, so he's in Illinois. plays. He's got a shorter season than he probably would like living up there, but he still plays a lot of golf and enjoys it.
1: Were your games similar? Are they still similar today?
12: So he's a righty and I'm a lefty, and I think that was from I just picked up a hockey stick left-handed first, and then golf just kind of felt natural to me left-handed. And he was I'd tell most people he's probably a little more athletic than me, but it ticked me off enough to make me want to practice harder so I could beat him. Most days he probably beat me, and then in tournaments I probably beat him more.
1: You went to the University of Tennessee, if I'm not mistaken, played golf there. What is the experience like being a golfer in the Southeastern Conference, and what does that experience do for you once you get out on tour?
12: Yeah, I mean, I think you see a lot of the guys on tour have come through the Southeast Conference. Obviously, people come from everywhere, but there's a lot of depth in that conference. I think a lot of it has to do with just guys who grew up in the South with some kind of you're playing year-round versus having to hang the clubs up for a couple months in the winter. So I think that helps a lot. But just the depth where if you're showing up to SEC tournaments, you got to play well. And I think that competition breeds a lot of good play.
1: Rick Lame is our guest. He's going to tee off Thursday at 1:26 here at Panther Creek. I don't want to get into too much detail on this, but just generally speaking, is it more challenging to get on the PGA Tour today, considering the rules, compared to when you first got out on tour?
12: Yeah, I mean, I think objectively there's fewer cards than there used to be. They used to have 25 regular season, 25 playoff cards. And I think the competition's better, too. These young kids are coming out more prepared. I think when I turned pro 12 years ago, there's obviously a lot of talented players, but I think these kids that are coming out now have trained like pros since they were teenagers. And, I mean, I was still playing. Hockey was my main sport till I was 16, and I kind of figured out golf was probably going to be a little better for me, but I still wasn't training the way some of these kids have from younger ages. And I think that's all a lot of that's just the Tiger effect of getting in the gym, and the guys are more athletic now probably. So
1: when you watch golf on TV, at times you get the TrackMan results, the ball speed and all that. How much of that when you're on the range do you take a look at, and does that help you, that type of analytical data?
12: I don't use a whole lot of it. I probably use it when I'm testing clubs, and then if I'm working on certain shots, more for distance control, if I'm working on hitting an 8-iron a little soft, I'll try to see what it feels like when I think I've hit the shot and how far it will fly, just to kind of get that feedback. So I think that's very helpful. There's a lot of great tools you can use on those devices. But I think you can kind of get lost in the weeds. It's a lot of info.
1: No doubt. Okay, so when you're from South Bend, the one thing I learned being there all those years, it's not just necessarily a Notre Dame town. There's Indiana fans, there's Purdue fans, there's a lot of Michigan fans in town. So where does your allegiance go with, at least growing up before you got to Tennessee?
12: I was going to say Tennessee now, but I grew up playing hockey, so I was a big Notre Dame hockey fan. We went to a lot of the games, went to the camps. And I didn't go to a whole lot of football games. We'd go to tailgates. And yep. My twin brother's a huge Notre Dame fan. I'm probably on the indifferent side. It's nice to see them do well, but I don't live and die by it.
1: Yeah. So if we have some golfers listening right now that want to make the trip to South Bend to play golf, I think we've got some tremendous golf courses in the South Bend area. Name a couple of places you would recommend for people to go check out.
12: I mean, I think the number one would be Warren, the Notre Dame's course. It's Core Crenshaw. They had the U.S. Senior Open there 6 years ago. I don't think you're probably going to find a better public facility than that. Blackthorn's a good spot. If you can get on South Bend Country Club, I played there a lot when I was a kid. That was a good spot. There's Elkona and Elkhart's a nice track. Morris Park right by Notre Dame is a good spot. Grew up playing there. Got a lot of buddies that play out there, so.
1: Maybe you can confirm or deny the story. I was told that when Caddyshack was being made, one of the places they wanted to do was at Morris. Have you ever heard that?
12: I haven't heard that.
1: Okay. Maybe that's just a tall tale someone told me after too many drinks after 18 holes, because I've never heard anyone else confirm that. But I agree with you. Warren Golf Course at Notre Dame is just an interesting golf course. It's a very challenging course. You use a lot of clubs on that course, different variety. And Steve Stricker won the U.S. Senior Open. I was there that week. That was a tremendous golf tournament. And I thought the golf course held up very, very well against some of the best senior players.
12: Yeah, I didn't really watch a whole lot of it on TV because I think I was playing that week.
1: Okay.
12: But I know they got a lot of rain that week, so it was a little softer than they wanted it to be, so the scores were lower. But I think they all, from what I heard, they all enjoyed the course and

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12: 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We've got Shaggy producing. I failed to mention Shaggy's name throughout the morning. I apologize. He's back on our green Audi studios, pushing all the right buttons on our brand new equipment. And we're out here at Panther Creek on the back patio as we are getting set to have the Pro-Am take place today for the Memorial Health Championship presented by LRS. Coming up, Jordan Harris, Corn Ferry Tour Chief Referee, is going to join us.

0: Well, if we have a chief referee on, we have to ask about pace of play. That's probably the biggest thing he's got to deal with each and every week. So we'll talk to Jordan coming up at 8:15. Corn Ferry Tour player out of Auburn University, Michael Johnson, ninth on the points list this year. 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
10: From ABC News, I'm Sherry Preston.
5: President Trump heads to Capitol Hill today to huddle with congressional Republicans. The main topic of discussion, the war with Iran. That visit coming amid more confusion over when nuclear inspectors will be looking over Iran's nuclear sites or even whether they will be allowed in without a formal peace deal in place. All of it happening as both houses of Congress pass a war powers resolution that requires congressional approval for any more fighting.
10: The vote is largely symbolic and is unlikely to force any change in policy, but reflects a growing concern within the Republican Party 4 months into a war that's unpopular with the American people. The president was in Pennsylvania as that vote went down, praising negotiations amid conflicting messages between the U.S. and Iran.
11: Iran's been great. I mean, you know, if Iran's reasonable, if they're smart, otherwise we'll have to finish the job.
10: The Trump administration says a deal has been reached to allow inspections of Iran's nuclear facilities, but Iran flat out denies it.
5: That's ABC's Rachel Scott on Capitol Hill. New details about Bill Gates' relationship with Jeffrey Epstein. ABC's Aaron Katursky has that.
12: A newly released transcript shows Bill Gates expressed regret about his years-long relationship with Epstein and told the House Oversight Committee when he tried to cut ties, Epstein wouldn't have it and plotted to use Gates' sex life against him. I was not blackmailed, Gates told the committee, but, you know, it looks like Mr. Epstein's brainstorming was going in that direction.
5: Europe's life-threatening heat wave continues smothering much of the continent.
13: Experts warn of a dangerous heat dome looming over continental Europe, trapping hot air and allowing temperatures to build. Spain, Italy and the UK all sweltering. Rome, one of 15 Italian cities under a red warning, the highest weather alert possible. And in London, the changing of the guard has been cancelled for the rest of the week.
5: ABC's James Longman in London, where it could top 100 degrees this week. Dow futures down 31 points. 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
16: Newsroom. I'm Greg Hallbleib. A former emergency services worker has been sentenced to 2 years probation in connection with the death of a Springfield man in December of 2022. Peter Cadigan pleaded guilty in April to involuntary manslaughter. Judge Robin Schmidt also sentenced Cadigan to 180 days in jail, but credited him with 295 days served earlier. He must also perform 100 hours of community service. Cadigan and fellow emergency services worker Peggy Finley were originally charged with first-degree murder for the death of 35-year-old Earl Moore Jr. A coroner's report said Moore died from asphyxiation when he was tightly strapped face down on a gurney. Moore's mother, Rose Washington, was among several who spoke during the five-hour-long hearing. Cadigan addressed the court apologizing to Moore's family and saying the incident will haunt him for the rest of his life. A bicyclist was seriously injured Tuesday morning at a hit-and-run collision in the 1800 block of North Dirksen Parkway in Springfield. Sangamon County Sheriff's Office says a white SUV left the scene. More at WMAY.com.
0: I'm Darren Pritchett with Tim Schweitzer at Panther Creek. Korn Ferry Tour Stop, the Memorial Health Championship round number one gets underway tomorrow. Pro-Am today. Should be a beautiful day for golf. Sunshine right now and a current temperature of 69 degrees. With all of your forecast details, here's News Channel 20 meteorologist Matt Bednar.
17: The chance for a shower or thunderstorm in the back half of the afternoon through the early evening hours should be very isolated. Not everyone's going to get the rainfall, and we don't expect any severe weather today. But temperatures are going to get into the upper 70s, low 80s this afternoon with partly sunny skies. Overnight tonight, cloud coverage will stay around, keeping our temperatures steady in the mid-60s. As we go throughout Thursday, we're going to start off dry with partly sunny skies, and then we'll see the chance for a shower or thunderstorm coming in the evening hours overnight into Friday morning. With the new Channel 20 Storm Team forecast, I'm meteorologist Matt Bednar.
18: Now it's time for your Morning Huddle Sports Report. The Cubs exploded for a five-run second inning against the Mets last night with the big blow coming off the bat of Pete Crow Armstrong.
19: The pitch. And a high fly ball hit to deep right center field. Going back is Benj, looks up, gone! Three-run home run for Pete Crow Armstrong against the team that drafted him. And the Cubs have blown things open here. It's 5-0 Cubs here in the second for Crow Armstrong. That's his 17th home run of the year. It leads the team.
18: Dansby Swanson later picked up a two-run home run as the Cubs defeated the Mets 9-6. The winning pitcher was Edward Cabrera, who gave up two runs over five innings. Phil Maton allowed a run in one inning of work. The Cubs will play a doubleheader today in New York against the Mets with start times of 12:10 and 6:10. Hear both games on Sports Radio 92.3 and 1450. Nolan Arenado haunted his old team with an RBI double and a run scored in the ninth inning to lift the Diamondbacks past the Cardinals 4-3. St. Louis scored three times in their half of the ninth inning, but left the tying run on base. The Redbirds wasted a strong start from Kyle Leahy, who tossed 6 1/3 scoreless innings, but the St. Louis bats produced just a handful of hits. The Cardinals' NL Central deficit is now 6 games after Milwaukee shut out Cincinnati 2-0. St. Louis will send Matthew Liberatore to the hill against the Diamondbacks tonight at 6:45. The White Sox and Guardians battled for solo first place in the AL Central last night at the rate. The contest was tied at 1 until the bottom of the 6th inning when Chicago sent Miguel Vargas to the dish.
20: Vargas in the air. Back it goes! Get out! Miguel Vargas gives the Sox the lead here in this 6th inning. As Vargas blasts his 17th home run of the year, cue the fireworks!
18: Sean Newcomb took care of the final eight outs to record the save as the Southsiders edged the Guardians 2-1. Sean Burke picked up the win after giving up one run over 6 1/3 innings. Sam Antonacci had an 0-for-3 night at the plate. Eric Fetty pitches for the White Sox in the final game of their series against Cleveland this afternoon at 1:10. At Robin Roberts Stadium, Terre Haute 10, the Lucky Horseshoes nothing. The Los Angeles Clippers selected Illinois guard Keaton Wagler with the number 5 pick in last night's NBA draft. Wagler's 1 year in Champaign resulted in an all-Big Ten selection and a trip to the Final Four. At pick number 4, the Chicago Bulls picked North Carolina guard Caleb Wilson. At 15, the Bulls took Texas guard Dalen Swain. The St. Louis Blues traded 28-year-old forward Jordan Kyrou to the Washington Capitals for two players and the 16th overall pick in Friday's NHL draft. For more local scores, highlights, and interviews, log on to channel1450.com.
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0: Third hour of the program, live from Panther Creek here in Springfield. Memorial Health Championship Corn Ferry Tour stop. Pro-Am today, first round tomorrow, and we've got play all the way through Sunday, and hopefully the weather is going to cooperate because that will make the job of our next guest a whole lot easier. Corn Ferry Tour Chief Referee Jordan Harris joins us on the Morning Huddle. Jordan, it's Darren and Tim. Good to be with you this morning. How are you?
1: I'm great. Thanks. Thanks for having me. I appreciate it.
0: You bet. Greatly appreciate your time. So, Chief Referee, give us a little landscape of what your job is this week.
1: Yeah, Chief Referee. So we typically have anywhere from our kind of minimum number of referees on the golf course is 8, and kind of depending on the size of the property, the amount of fans that we have. You know, if you're on the PGA Tour out in Phoenix, our number's around 13 or 14 referees because it's harder to get around, right? But 8 is kind of our minimum here, and every week we have a chief referee assigned, and on this specific tour, on the Corn Ferry Tour, we have 4 of us that serve as chief referee from week to week, and that kind of means we're the last line of defense, if you will, the official complaint department and things like that. So we the chief referee's responsible for signing off on hole locations, tee placements. We have referees that are setting up both the front nine and the back nine every week, but the chief referee signs off on all those and makes sure that we're doing everything appropriately. We work closely with the agronomist to make sure the golf course is prepped and ready to go and exactly where we need it to be for these guys. And obviously that's, as you mentioned, weather dependent, and keeping a close eye on that, setting starting times for these guys, making the plans for the weekend. We're not televised here this week in Springfield, but when we are televised, those TV times, they dictate our finish, and we kind of put our best plan forward to move them around as quickly as we can.
0: So just to be curious, you mentioned there are 8 referees normally. How many would the USGA have at the U.S. Open last week?
1: Yeah, so they're probably closer to the 24, wow, 25 range. Yeah, they have a lot of committee members that come out, and it's not uncommon to have, a referee on the fairway, a referee in the approach area, one around the green, things like that. So, they'll have a gang of them out there for that.
0: So when I hear the job title chief referee for a golf tournament, one thing comes to mind. I'm betting one of your major responsibilities is pace of play. Am
1: sure.
0: I right?
1: That's
0: pace of play.
1: That's if anybody asks me what I do for a living, it's 90% pace of play and only about 10% of its rulings. We spend a lot of time, it starts with golf course preparation, right? Tee placements and hole locations and things like that, that are again largely dependent upon the wind. But we spend a lot of time, effort, and energy to get them around as quickly as we can.
0: All right, so we're going to use Tim as the guinea pig. Obviously, Tim plays very fast normally,
1: okay.
0: Jordan, I'll
1: great.
0: Tell you, but maybe he's having one of those days he's playing slow. How do you know he is behind pace, and what is that conversation like?
1: Yeah, so at the beginning of the week, we'll have our rules meeting a little later on this morning, and we'll finalize what we call our time par for a golf course, right? And that's how many minutes we allow a group to play each hole. And we take the walks between holes, which we have a couple long ones out here this week, into account as well. But basically, for a group to be timed, they have to be both out of position with the group in front of them, and they have to be over this time par that we set. So they have to check both of those boxes. And the first step that we do is warn the group. And then if they don't improve after the warning, we go to the timing. When we do time, we starting this year in January this year on the Corn Ferry Tour, if a player gets his first bad time, is a 1-stroke penalty. Where in the past and still on the PGA Tour, that first bad time is just a warning. But on the Corn Ferry Tour and on Tour Americas, for that matter, it's a 1-stroke penalty. It's a pretty severe thing, and we've seen some pretty great results of it so far.
0: So, Jordan, for example, maybe Ludvig Åberg, who's one of the quickest players on the PGA Tour, is playing with Tim. Tim's playing slow, but Ludvig's playing fast. Does he get penalized?
1: So we have this great technology here. So every group has a walking score assigned to them, and that walking score is obviously keeping up with the scores of the players, but they're also doing something very important for us. They don't know it. It's happening in the background, but they are time-stamping every shot that's hit. So every shot that sits getting a timestamp. So we have this, we call it our stroke time calculator, that we can see exactly how long it's taken every single player to hit every single shot on the golf course just based on the walking scores, keeping the score for the group. And it's an amazing technology. And what that's allowed us to do is to better identify. It doesn't show us everything, right? I mean, a guy may be hitting fast shots, but he might be holding his group up, you know, doing a lot of practice swings in the fairway. It doesn't show us that, right? It shows us how fast these guys are hitting their shots. But it's helped us to further identify and kind of whittle down the slower players and making sure that we're only timing them and only, you know, putting them on the hook for the one-stroke penalty and not the faster players.
0: Jordan, if you did a survey of all the Korn Ferry Tour players here this week in Springfield, how many would agree that pace of play is a problem?
1: I'd say it's probably about half of them would.
0: Really?
1: Yeah. You know, and it's just one of the pace of play is one of those things where nobody really ever thinks that they're slow. They won't. It's a hard yeah. thing to admit, right? What we've started doing here on the Korn Ferry Tour, just a few weeks ago, as a matter of fact, our pace of play data is out there for the world to see. So anytime, throughout this week, even after every round, you'll be able to see where how fast these players are playing, based on the average, stroke time for every player, during the round. And we've made that public for the first time ever, specifically on this tour. And it's an interesting thing. We're kind of testing it, dipping our toe in it, if you will, and you can find it on pjtour.com. It's under our stats. I mean, pace of play is a stat. So, you know, it's just, again, something that's never happened before. And, you know, it's one thing for us to go up and tell the player, hey, you're slow. You need to get going. But now we have data to back it up. You know, we know if they're slow off the tee, the approach shots around the green or on the green. This is the best thing that's happened to pace of play since I've been doing it. So,
0: are you more lenient to the leaders coming down the stretch on Sunday if they are behind schedule?
1: No,
0: okay,
1: not at all. I know that's a common misconception. What I will say, there's a caveat to that. But if we do our job just right, this caveat doesn't come into play. When we have television finish times, say we were set to finish on TV, the, you know, Golf Channel or whoever it is, CBS has asked us to finish at 4:55. They want the last putt to go in at 4:55. You know, and we know that we need to bleed a little time to meet that requirement. We, you know, in those situations, we, you know, if you want to use the word lenient, that's totally fine, but we will let them play a little bit, with that just to help us meet that television time a little bit more, but we won't let it get egregious at all because we, you know, there's a certain flow that, that we need to maintain throughout the golf course. And, you know, the first group out is, you know, held to the same standard that the last group out is held to.
0: Korn Ferry Tour Chief Referee Jordan Harris, our guest here on the Morning Huddle as we broadcast live from Panther Creek. Have there been things that have changed in the rules of the game of golf that have made your job easier?
1: Yeah. In 2019, there was a massive rules revision. You know, I think the biggest, most notable one that everybody kind of understands and sees most often is that we're dropping from knee height, not shoulder height, right? But they've cleaned a lot of things up. And when I say they, the USGA and RNA, they write the rules of golf, right? And we just enforce them. We abide by those rules for our competition. But they've cleaned a lot of things up that, you know, just common sense things that, you know, we're kind of viewed as kind of a little bit silly. Like, you know, a perfect example is a double hit. You know, very rare at this level to do that, but it does happen. You know, in the past, that was a penalty. Did it really need to be a penalty? You know, and that's one thing that they, you know, they've taken out and made it a little bit better. You know, we, at our events and PGA Tour events and Champions Tour, we build a lot of things on the golf course. We put a lot of things on the golf course that are not supposed to be there, right? We call them temporary and movable
0: sure.
1: obstructions, these grandstands, scoreboards, things like that. And they've thankfully rewritten that to where a guy can kind of operate on his own and not really get in trouble. The TIO rules, if you will, those temporary and movable obstruction rules, they got a little convoluted in the past where, you know, they needed one of us in the ruling to make sure that they got it right. But now they can pretty much operate on their own, and you see a lot of guys doing that, which has helped us, you know, because if they, you know, the walking scores that I mentioned are out there, if a player in a group needs a ruling, you know, he'll tell the walking scorer calls it into our producer, who's typically in Ponte Vedra Beach, and the Ponte Vedra Beach calls us on our radios and says,
0: wow.
1: Hey, we need a ruling on seven fairway, and, you know, it's just, it helps move things along when the rules are kind of cleaned up like that.
0: The rules of golf can be complicated, mm-hmm. but yet also golfers can use the game of golf and the rules to their advantage by 100%. Improving their life, for example, on the golf course if they're around a sprinkler. But I'm wondering, is there a particular rule that you run into that causes more confusion than any other? Even though these guys have been playing for a long time, heck, I don't think anybody totally knows all the rules of the game of golf except for people like you that are chief referees.
1: Yeah, well, it's job security, right?
0: That's right.
1: I think, and we'll probably see it out here this week, we'll get the question a lot, even at this level. We'll play, we have a bad weather forecast for Friday, right? It looks like we're going to be in some rain in and out for the remainder, for most of the day. We'll play what we call lift, clean, and place, or preferred lies. And a lot of times these guys, for whatever reason, don't, or they just forget that they can change cuts. Now, we only play preferred lies in fairway height or less, right? And so basically fairways, if you hit it into a neighboring fairway on a hole that you're not actually playing, but you're in that fairway, you can prefer your lie there. Hit it on a teeing ground, you can prefer your lie on that because that's cut to fairway height or less. But, a guy might be on the edge of the fairway, but like a lie that he sees, within that grip length now, that's in the rough, and he can change cuts. We see it a lot around the greens typically, around the aprons or the fringes when they're lift cleaning in places in there. They might want to hit a chip shot, and they might want to need a little bit of a fluffier lie, if you will, to play the shot that they want to play. And they'll ask us that question, hey, can I change from here to here? Like I said, job security.
0: So. There you go. How would you describe the level of play to people that aren't familiar with the Korn Ferry Tour?
1: Yeah, the way I would answer that question. My wife knows nothing about the game of golf, and honestly, I kind of try to keep it that way, which is great. And I think my kids are convinced that I work at the airport, the way I explain it to her is the guy that comes in last place out here, we make the cut, that guy that comes in last place out here is really, really good. I mean, this is a very, very competitive tour. It's a difficult way to make a living for these guys. I don't envy them at all. But they are all 156 players that we have here this week are extremely talented. And, just wanting to, just trying to come out here and catch lightning in a bottle and make it,
0: So, Jordan, for you, tomorrow morning, the first round gets underway. What will your day be like? Where do you set up when the golf tournament gets underway?
1: Yeah, so each of us, we kind of divide and conquer, right? We'll have four on the front nine, four on the back nine. We have what we call an advanced referee, Claudio Rivas. He's the advanced referee for this tournament. He's been here since last Monday. So his responsibility, he got here and marked the golf course, defined all the boundaries, and getting everything ready for us here for the rest of the team to arrive. So he'll stay primarily kind of right here around the clubhouse around 9 and 18. He'll get 10 and 1, this really quick area here. But me specifically tomorrow morning, I'll be out with the setup guys on the front nine and back nine. I'll kind of bounce back and forth between them. I'll visit with Brandon, the superintendent, and Tim, Tim Connolly, our PGA Tour agronomist that we have here this week. And then, unfortunately, we travel with a meteorologist every week. We always have one here on site with us, and wherever we go. And it sounds like I'm going to be spending some time with him too, over the next couple of days, anyway.
0: For people that follow golf, you're one of the guys with the horn.
1: Yes, yes, I am.
0: Simply put,
1: they will have a spectator come. When are they going to blow the horn? And say, well, it's not too often you get to talk to they. So.
0: Fantastic. Well, hopefully you don't have to use that horn.
1: I would love to keep it in my rules bag and not screw in the top.
0: He is Jordan Harris, chief referee, Korn Ferry Tour here in Springfield this week. Pleasure to talk to you, Jordan.
1: Oh, thank you very much.
0: Have a great stay here in Springfield.
1: Yeah, thank you so much. Appreciate it.
0: That's Jordan Harris. I'm Darren Pritchett at Panther Creek. More of the Huddle coming up next on Sports Radio 92.3 and 1450.
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16: Back at Panther Creek, Darren Pritchard with you on the morning huddle. 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And to offer a quick update, we've got Leanna Churchill from Channel 1450 joining us, and I believe she's on location at the LRS Hangar. So, Leanna, good morning to you. Give us a quick update. What's going to be happening tonight and how people can take part?
17: Yeah, we're out here at the LRS Hangar. Michael, Derek, both two of Derek's kids are out here. 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
16: Can people still get tickets to come out to the event?
17: Yes, ticket sales are available on the website until noon today. 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Or, you know, whatever's remaining after noon, we will have available at the door for purchase. 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
16: And, Leanna, we have been announcing the nominees for all the awards the last couple of weeks, not only at Channel 1450, but also right here on the Morning Huddle. I believe there might be one category we have not gotten to, and that's Team of the Year. Off the top of your head, can you list off the teams that are up for that award tonight?
17: Yeah, Team of the Year is easy because it's our four state champions we've had this year. U-High Boys started off, Boys Golf started off the season with a state title for us, and then U-High Volleyball picked up a state title along with Glenwood Girls Cross Country and the Moreau Forsyth Girls Track and Field Team. So four state champion teams up for Team of the Year this year.
16: She's Leanna Churchill from Channel 1450. The award's coming up tonight at 6 o'clock at the LRS Hangar at Abraham Lincoln Capital Airport. The press box will be live from 4 until 5:30. Leanna, thanks for the visit. We'll see you out there tonight.
17: I'll see you a little bit later, Darren.
16: Sounds good. It is 8:30. Here's Greg Hoblib with the news.
2: Greg Hoblib. A former emergency services worker has been sentenced to 2 years in probation in connection with the death of 35-year-old Earl Moore Jr. of Springfield in December of 2022. A coroner's report said Moore died from asphyxiation when he was tightly strapped face down on a gurney. Peter Cadigan pleaded guilty in April to involuntary manslaughter. Judge Robin Schmidt sentenced Cadigan to 180 days in jail but credited him with 295 days served earlier. Former emergency services worker Peggy Finley is also charged in connection with the case. The next court date in her first-degree murder case is August 24th. Four local organizations were recognized during the Greater Springfield Chamber of Commerce Small Business Awards ceremony at Crown Plaza on Tuesday. 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
16: Let's check your forecast from News Channel 20. Your current temperature is 71 degrees. With the forecast, here's meteorologist Matt Bednar.
20: The chance for a shower or thunderstorm in the back half of the afternoon through the early evening hours should be very isolated. Not everyone's going to get the rainfall, and we don't expect any severe weather today. But temperatures are going to get into the upper 70s, low 80s this afternoon with partly sunny skies. Overnight tonight, cloud coverage will stay around, keeping our temperature steady in the mid-60s. As we go throughout Thursday, we're going to start off dry with partly sunny skies, and then we'll see the chance for a shower or thunderstorm coming in the evening hours overnight into Friday morning. With the new Channel 20 Storm Team forecast, I'm meteorologist Matt Bednar.
21: This is your morning huddle sports report. Illinois guard Keaton Wogler was taken by the Los Angeles Clippers with the fifth overall pick in the NBA draft. Wogler's one season with the Fighting Illini, he averaged 17 points with 5 rebounds per game. The Chicago Bulls took North Carolina guard Caleb Wilson at pick number 4 and Texas guard Dalen Swain at 15. The Chicago Cubs put a lot of pressure on the New York Mets last night with a 5-run second inning, thanks in part to a 3-run home run by Pete Crow Armstrong. The Northsiders added on more runs in the fourth.
22: Line drive hit to deep left, going back Soto at the track, looks up, gone! Dansby Swanson leaves the yard. A high drive to straight left, 2-run shot, and the Cubs extend the lead, now up 7-2 over the Mets here in the fourth.
21: Chicago would pick up the 9-6 win over New York. Edward Cabrera earned the victory, going the necessary 5 innings, allowing 2 runs. Phil Maton gave up 1 run in 1 inning of work coming out of the Cubs' bullpen. The Northsiders and the Mets play a doubleheader today on Sports Radio 92.3 and 1450. Game times are 12:10 and 6:10. Nolan Arenado's RBI double and run scored highlighted an Arizona 4-run ninth inning to beat the Cardinals 4-3. The Redbird offense picked up 3 runs in the bottom of the ninth inning and had the winning run at the plate when J.J. Weatherholt struck out. Kyle Leahy got a no decision for St. Louis after firing 6 1/3 scoreless innings. The Cardinals fall 6 games in back of NL Central leading Milwaukee, who beat Cincinnati 2-0. Matthew Liberatore starts on the mound for the Redbirds against Arizona tonight at 6:45. Sean Burke tossed 6 1/3 innings of 1-run ball, leading the White Sox to a 2-1 home win over Cleveland. Miguel Vargas broke a 1-1 tie in the 6th inning.
23: Vargas in the air. Back it goes! Miguel Vargas gives the Sox the lead here in this 6th inning.
21: The win puts the White Sox in first place in the AL Central, 1 game ahead of the Guardians. Sam Antonacci went 0-for-3 last night. Sean Newcomb recorded the final 8 outs for the save. Today at 1:10, the White Sox will pitch Eric Fetty against the Guardians. In the Prospect League, the Lucky Horseshoes fell to Terre Haute 10-0. The St. Louis Blues traded 28-year-old forward Jordan Kyrou to the Washington Capitals for 2 players and the 16th overall pick in Friday's NHL draft. For more local scores, highlights, and interviews, log on to channel1450.com.
16: It is 8:35. Welcome back to the Morning Huddle, live from Panther Creek Country Club in Springfield, site of the Memorial Health Championship presented by LRS. The Pro-Am is today. Round number one gets underway tomorrow morning. And our next guest is one of the top point getters right now on the Corn Ferry Tour. Entering this week in ninth place, Michael Johnson, 33 years old from Birmingham, Alabama. He was an Auburn Tiger back in the day in college, and they're enjoying a national championship in golf right now. But Michael has made the cut in 11 of 14 events this year on the Corn Ferry Tour and nine finishes in the top 25. Michael, it's Darren and Tim. Good to be with you this morning. We appreciate your time.
0: No, thanks for having me.
16: So what are your thoughts coming back to Springfield, playing at Panther Creek? You know this golf course very well. What's your mindset and anything different about the course this year?
0: Yeah, I mean, mindset, obviously, we talked about earlier, you want to make a lot of birdies. Greens are perfect. The rough is up a little bit this year, which is, I think, a nice change of pace. But this is one of my favorite weeks. I think Kate is one of the best tournament directors that we have. And when she says, let me know if I can help with anything, she truly means it. So it's nice to see a friendly face when you come back. And like I said, I enjoy coming here.
16: Michael, you mentioned the rough. What is that going to mean for scoring? Do you think it'll make any difference at all?
0: Yeah, I mean, it's not like U.S. Open rough, but it's up from last year. I think it'll just make the proximity of your shots a little bit farther away, so you probably won't make as many birdies. It'll just make you think, which I think is all we can ask for as pros, is to not just play golf and fire at every flag. So, but if you hit a bunch of fairways this week, you can fire at flags and make a bunch of birdies.
16: So as a professional golfer, the U.S. Open last week at Shinnecock Hills, what goes through your mind seeing a golf course set up like that?
0: Yeah, I mean, it's Shinnecock, I've never been there, but it seems like such a unique golf course. You know, it kind of looks like you're in Europe a little bit, the U.K., and sand belt, real firm, greens look crazy. but it's fun to watch something different, and you know, you watch guys, and they really have to think through their shots and where their misses are going to be. You don't see that too often, so it's a nice change of pace.
16: For a professional golfer, is the green complexes the one thing that causes you the most time to think or prepare for a round of golf? It makes it more challenging?
0: Yeah, I would think so. You know, if you have some crazy complexes, like I just said, you have to think about your misses. You know, if you just have a flat green, you can go right at it. Obviously, hit it to the fat side of the green. Don't short side yourself. But sometimes with those complexes, you're better off missing the green in a certain spot than hitting the green in a certain spot because it's an automatic three-putt. But any time that, you know, we get to think, I think it's a good course setup. And, you know, there's certain shots out here, kind of like what I mentioned, sometimes long of the green is actually okay, which is typically never happens in golf, the way they design courses. But, yeah, like I said, anytime you have to think, I think it's great.
16: How would you assess your season today?
0: It's been great. Pretty consistent, missed a couple cuts, but hitting a lot of fairways for me, which I think has been very important for me. My iron play last couple years has been great. Kind of caught a cool putter past couple weeks, but I've been working on that. But real consistent, very proud of my season so far. Haven't had a lot of ups and downs, which has been great, just consistent golf. And I think that's what I think most pro golfers chase, is consistency.
16: And how do you chase consistency week in and week out? What do you do away from playing in a tournament that allows you to have that consistency, something that we are all chasing as just golfers
0: who
16: like to hack around?
0: I have a lot more time on my hands than people who work.
16: That's true.
0: And I remind people in the Pro-Am, you know, golf's hard. You know, you're probably sitting in a chair from 8 to 5, so give yourself a break. But it's all the boring stuff, fundamentals and stuff that's not very exciting. I think that creates consistency. And, you know, you look at, I'm sure everyone was watching Scottie Scheffler at the U.S. Open, and he's just sitting on the range working on his grip of all things. And he is so adamant about it, but it's just that this boring stuff that helps consistency.
16: Michael Johnson is our guest. As you play in Pro-Ams, are there a couple of things you see golfers do incorrectly consistently?
0: Oh, yeah. So the biggest one is, I think most amateurs don't know what a good lie is. So, like, you know, they'll play a scramble and they get to fix their lie and they'll just throw it down. And I'm looking at it and I'm like, that's not a good. So my first teaching point is typically like, all right, guys, this is going to sound silly, but I'm going to teach y'all what a good lie is, because everyone wants to spin the ball. And there's certain things you have to have to spin the ball. You have to have a good lie, a good wedge, and a good ball. And if you don't have one of those three things, you can't spin it. And so they're already setting up for failure before they even hit the shot. So I teach them what a good lie is. I know that sounds silly and, you know, elementary, but it's a big thing. All golfers, whether you're in the fairway or the rough or the bunker, their first thing, they're going to read the lie and how it affects their next shot.
16: I think one thing the average golfer will never worry about, and you mentioned it just then in that conversation about getting that proper lie, the one thing you have to have to spin the golf ball is a good golf ball. And there's been talk for years about rolling back the golf ball. Now it sounds like it may happen. How do you think that will affect you and professional golfers?
0: Yeah, they just pushed it back. I think I haven't really kept up to it. I think it's 2028. I think, don't quote me on that, but I don't know. I mean, I think everyone's going to have to deal with it. I have no input, so I'm just going to play golf. And
16: good for you.
0: You know, I don't know. The USGA opened up this can of worms, and now they're trying to close it, so that's the last thing I'll say about that.
16: Fair enough. Michael Johnson is our guest, Korn Ferry Tour player. He'll be going off number 10 on Thursday at 12:26. Going to Auburn and being a part of that program and being a part of the SEC, how did that experience prepare you to be a professional golfer?
0: It was great. I had a great coach. He's still there, Nick Kleinard. He played a lot of pro golf. He didn't have as much success as he wanted, but he was a great junior player, good college player. He just helped me mature, try and become an adult. I'm still learning some stuff. I'm 33, but, yeah, I mean, just kind of that same. He kind of just drove into me, boring stuff is what helps you get better, and it's not flashy, and, you know, you got to love the game and love the aspect of trying to figure out how to get better, but don't go too far where you're messing up what you're good at. He was real big on, you know, do well at what you're good at. It's not my best English there, but you just got to do what you're good at. I think a lot of people lose that, where they lose their identity. You know, if they only draw it, they'll try and figure out how to fade it because their friends fade it, where just hit your draw.
16: Facilities in the SEC, how would you describe them golf-wise?
0: Oh, I think every school has incredible facilities. You know, I would say 20 years ago, there was a handful of schools that had great facilities. You know, your Oklahoma State, Illinois, Texas, but everyone's caught up. I mean, it's we always joke about it. It's an arms race who has the best facility.
16: So you mentioned Illinois, and there's a lot of Illinois golf fans in this area, and I was around Notre Dame for 25 years. Being in a cold-weather climate school, it's tough to get the premier golfers, but just from the outside looking in, being a part of the SEC, to see what Mike Small has done at Illinois, what comes to mind for you?
0: Yeah, I think that just shows how much trust players and parents of these players trust Coach Small. And obviously he has a great track record. He's a great player himself. And, you know, he's a no funny business kind of guy. You know, he'll tell you how it is, and he's very nice. Met him many times, and I think it just shows you how much they trust him.
16: So you're from Birmingham, Alabama. You went to Auburn. Before becoming an Auburn student, were you an Auburn fan? Were you an Alabama fan or somewhere else?
0: No, I had no choice. Both my parents went to Auburn. My aunt was a majorette there. My uncle played football. He played football with Bo. So I had no choice in the matter. But I love Auburn. I'd go there again in a heartbeat.
16: Have you been to an Auburn-Alabama football game?
0: Oh, many.
16: Many?
0: Many, yeah. I've been to about, you know, with the excluding the addition of Oklahoma and Texas, I've been about every away game for the most part. But, yeah, many Alabama-Auburn games. I was at the kick six.
16: Oh, really?
0: I was at the Hail Mary against Georgia.
16: Oh.
0: I mean, my parents had season tickets. One of my favorite games was 2006 against Florida. They had Chris Leak and Tim Tebow, and it was a wild game. Yeah, I have so many memories of Auburn football, just being there. And we had a good run for a little bit. We were kind of like we were the team that would cause problems. Obviously, 13 we were pretty good, and 17 we caused problems. But I hope we can turn it around. Auburn fans are desperate. we are desperate, for sure.
16: So it's fair to say that Alabama fans can probably be a little annoying in your fandom.
0: Yeah, you know, but like they kind of earned that right, unfortunately.
16: There you go.
0: And like, it's funny if you ask an Auburn fan about Nick Saban, you would think like, oh, I hate him. Like, no, we respect him. He's probably the best football coach ever to coach college football. I'm glad he's retired. that's for sure. And now, like, he's on College Game Day, and I love it. He's such an educated guy in the sport. You feel like you learn a little bit about football when you listen to him.
16: Mm, very well said. Got to ask you, you're 33 years old. What are your goals for the next few years in the game of golf? What do you want to accomplish?
0: Tour, and just see where that takes me. You know, I struggle with putting long-term goals out there, like long-term.
16: Sure.
0: I've been working on that. But, yeah, I'd like to, you know, I'd like to crack the top 100 in the world ranking. I think that's my longest-term goal. And how you do that is obviously you get on tour and play in events that have more world ranking points. And all that comes with making birdies.
16: Is it easy to balance being a professional golfer and also having a family?
0: I think it is easier if you have a great wife who is a great mom. My wife's incredible mom. She has a real job, works 5 days a week, sometimes on the weekends, but she's a great mom, and she understands golf. I think there's a lot of people who don't understand pro golf, and I'm not going to sit here and say it's the hardest thing in the world. I grew up with friends who their parents or their dads were coal miners, so...
16: Wow.
0: It's the travel, just being away from your home is the hard part. We get to play golf. It's great. You know, that part's easy. It's hard. I tell people playing professional golf is easy. Playing professional golf well is hard.
16: Very well said. So you've been here several times, so you probably at least once have had one of the Illinois horseshoes.
0: Oh, yeah.
16: So
0: many different places. Yeah, I usually get one once a week. I got to time it, you know, let that digest. So I've learned. But, yeah, it's. I was talking to someone in breakfast today. I was like, you had a horseshoe yet? And they're like, what's that? I'm like, well, it's kind of their thing here. You need to at least try it once. And I think that's the fun thing about playing a sport like this, going around the country or around the world. You get to try local stuff.
16: You get to walk it off, too. You need to walk off a horseshoe. There's no
0: doubt. And this is an easy walk. You know, very flat. This one of the caddies' probably favorite weeks. Not many hills. And, yeah, they love it. It's easy. Tee boxes are close to the greens. And the tournament has a great flow. So, and,
16: good.
0: It's good for fans to walk around if they want to see certain holes.
16: Good to meet you, Michael. Thank you so much for joining us. Great to have you back in Springfield. And I think you know what I mean when I say this, but I hope we don't see you next year.
0: I appreciate it.
16: You bet. Good luck to you.
0: Thanks.
16: That is Michael Johnson from the Corn Ferry Tour out of Auburn University. Back on the Morning Huddle next on 92.3 and 1450.
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9: 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The wind is kicking up a little bit, and we wish Kate Peters and the whole team here at the Memorial Health Championship a great week of weather and a great week of golf and free admission, folks. 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
8: 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All right, thanks to Drew Absher, Kate Peters, Rick Lamb, Jordan Harris, Michael Johnson, our guests this morning on the Morning Huddle. And a reminder, the Press Box Live from the Channel 1450 Awards coming up tonight, 4 until 5:30. 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Game two will start at 6:10 with a 5:35 pregame. 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

0: You did the impossible. You made Hall & Oates sound bad, and you made Darius Rucker sound bad. So, well done.
1: It sounded so much better while I was singing it in my ear. It sounded a lot better. Now that I'm listening to it, that's pretty terrible.
0: It's terrible. Yeah, it's terrible. Yes, Marvin.
2: Again, the smartest thing that Darius did, as soon as Fritzy walked off stage, he went right into his Hootie set.
0: Yes, he did. He did Let Her Cry. Yep. I think that's what the audience was thinking.
1: Clever.
0: Thank you, Todd. How about we take a break? More phone calls. Mike Florio will have more on the Brendan Sorsby situation. 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
11: 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Dylan?
12: Compared to the excitement around the NFL draft, the NBA draft is lame, almost as good, or actually bigger. 3%, Dan, say actually bigger.
11: No, they're being fools. No.
12: And we got one more. Who would you want to be drafted by less, the Nets or the Kings? This one's neck and neck. 51.8% are saying the Kings.
11: Well, I think if I was drafted by Brooklyn, I'm at least on the outskirts of New York City, and Brooklyn's a great place to live. They probably are both viewed as purgatory for NFL players. Although Sacramento's had really good players, they've had good teams. It feels like Darius Acuff is going to be just like Tyrese Halliburton and De'Aaron Fox. Be like, put up good numbers, and then we'll trade you, and then you go play for another team, star for another team. Yes, Paulie.
13: This is an absolute slap in the face to the Washington Wizards to not put them in this poll. They've earned a spot in this poll for decades of futility.
11: Mm-hmm. But is it going to the organization or is it going to the city? Or is it the combination of that? Because I would think, you know, no matter where I was, I probably am not going to be happy if the organization isn't very good. And that's part of the problem. I mean, that's why these teams, did the tankers actually win? When you think about those teams that went out of their way to tank, didn't they have the top four picks? So they did benefit from tanking, but the commissioner is changing that, and hopefully we don't have that incentive anymore or less of it. Yes, Marv?
14: Yeah, to me, it's definitely about the city because you got to look. The most interesting NBA city to me is Atlanta. The players want to go to Atlanta. They don't want to play for the Hawks.
11: And do we have a solution for the hat situation when these kids get drafted, they put on the hat, they know they're getting traded, but they can't make it official yet, but they still have to. Now, once again, I was there when Scottie Pippen and Olden Polonies got traded for one another.

0: team for us. Not saying we'd be favored. When I watch France, I think we could lose 4-1. I mean, we could be just completely overwhelmed. If you have weak, I mean, I think France could beat England soundly. So I don't know. Maybe I'm too optimistic, but I watch our guys and I watch those first halves. They're just blowing people out. Pretty exciting. Jeff Goodman, basketball analyst. I still can't figure out all these people telling me that Giannis is not going to make the Miami Heat significantly better. I don't get it. The Eastern Conference. What are we talking about here? Detroit didn't have a second scorer. 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

0: C.J. McCollum was dominating in the fourth quarter. Let's slow down. All right, we move to FS2 in our last hour. Oh, Scotland, Brazil tonight. Mexico on the docket. Keep it on Fox. 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
16: We took

0: I like it. It makes the show spicy. Listen, the Sorsby stuff, you are really worked up. I could tell you're going to be talking about this all summer. I like it.
1: Yeah.
0: I'll just let you cook.
1: I hope he gets his life together. I really do.
0: Well, he has. He went to rehab for 30 days.
1: Yeah. 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
6: From ABC News, I'm Lindsay Davis, anchor Prime streaming weeknights on ABC News Live. Disappointed Republican lawmakers who had lunch on Capitol Hill with President Trump today had a surprise serving of tension and shouting. Many had expected a political win-win in an election year with the president signing a bipartisan affordable housing bill, but he canceled it, insisting Congress first pass his Save America Act, an election-related measure. After the lunch, the president.
7: I think we had a really great meeting, and we're very proud of the party. We like our leader. We like everybody.

0: really in the room. I don't like a few people, but that's okay. I think you know who they are.
1: One of those might be Louisiana Senator Bill Cassidy. He indicates that what sources tell ABC News is correct, that the meeting was tense with the president frustrated over yesterday's war powers resolution vote. Cassidy says that he and the president raised their voices. Cassidy says he asked Trump about the Iran war.
2: You have not told the American people what's going on. It was supposed to last 4 weeks. It's lasted 4 months. Our original objectives have not been achieved. And I want to know what's going on.
1: Cassidy says he makes no apologies. A federal judge today permanently barred Trump's executive order implementing a proof of citizenship requirement to vote. ABC's Peter Haralambos.
3: Judge Denise Casper wrote that the Constitution, quote, does not grant the president any specific powers over elections. Separate from today's ruling, Trump earlier this year signed a second executive order on voting to create a national list of verified voters. That policy is still being challenged in court.
1: A life-threatening heat wave is smothering much of Western and Southern Europe. ABC's James Longman reports in London.
4: Spain, Italy, and the UK all sweltering. Rome, one of 15 Italian cities under a red warning, the highest weather alert possible. And in London, the changing of the guard has been cancelled for the rest of the week.
1: Wall Street major indexes closed the day mixed. The Dow higher, the S&P and NASDAQ lower. 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
7: Analysts expected today's latest census report on new home sales to show that they went up, but instead, they're lower. Civil society organizations in South Africa say that adolescent girls and women are among the first vulnerable groups to feel the pinch of U.S. foreign aid cuts to the country's HIV programs. The U.S. aid for the last 20 years is widely credited with saving more than 20 million lives over that period. Public schools in Los Angeles, the nation's second-largest school district, have banned screen use before second grade and limited it for older students. ABC's Rena Roy.
8: Parents and teachers have raised concern about an over-reliance on technology in school, worrying that digital instruction is replacing hands-on learning and social interaction. Doctors say encouraging too much screen time can lead to a number of health problems. But not everyone supports the change. Critics argue some students rely on classroom technology because they don't have regular access to computers at home.
7: Rena Roy, Utah and Alabama have passed laws aimed at limiting screen use in class. 3 years after filing for bankruptcy, Bed Bath & Beyond is making a comeback. The chain says it will still honor its old coupons. And the older the better, the company is looking for the oldest surviving coupon as part of a new contest. Chuck Sievertson, ABC News.
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9: Good afternoon. I'm Steve Bridge with news. Greater Springfield Chamber of Commerce recognizing four local organizations during Tuesday's annual Small Business Awards ceremony at the Crown Plaza. Penny Powell of Fifth Street Renaissance was named Not-for-Profit Director of the Year. Becky Gabney of Change Bridge Consulting received the New and Emerging Business Owner of the Year. Brian and Melissa Riley of Cured Catering named Small Business Owners of the Year, and the Lifetime Achievement Award went to Cindy Davis of Resource One. A bicyclist was injured Tuesday morning in a hit-and-run collision in the 1800 block of North Dirksen Parkway. The Mid County Sheriff's Office says that man in his 60s was taken to an area hospital with serious injuries. Deputies called before 4:30 in the morning. Sheriff's Office says that bicyclist was apparently riding north in the southbound lanes and was struck by a southbound white SUV that left the scene. Investigators asking anyone with information to call the County Sheriff's Department or Crime Stoppers. A former emergency services worker has been sentenced to probation in connection with the death of a Springfield man in 2022. Peter Cadigan pleaded guilty in April to involuntary manslaughter. Judge Robin Schmidt sentenced Cadigan to 180 days in jail, but credited him with 295 days served already. He must also perform 100 hours of community service. Fellow EMS worker Peggy Finley and Cadigan were charged with first-degree murder in the death of 35-year-old Earl Moore Jr. Finley, still in court, her next court date, August 24th. For more news, visit WMAY.com.
10: Here's your Storm Team 20 forecast. Slight chance of thunderstorms tonight, otherwise partly cloudy. Lows around 66, winds out of the southwest, around 5 miles per hour. Slight chance of thunderstorms tomorrow, highs around 83. Mainly cloudy skies expected tomorrow night. Chance of thunderstorms, lows level off around 66. I'm meteorologist Laura Lockwood on Sports Radio 92.3 FM and 1450 AM. Right now, it's 70 degrees.
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12: It's the Wednesday Press Box. On the road, we are at Abraham Lincoln Capital Airport, the LRS Hangar, which is the site of the fifth annual Channel1450.com award show. We honor the best in high school sports tonight with the ceremony beginning at 6 o'clock. We're kind of the pregame show. We're the red carpet act, I guess, before we get things started at 6 o'clock tonight. I'm Darren Pritchett. We've got the Hall of Famer, Tim Switzer, here. We have pretty much the entire Channel 1450 crew here, or at least the high payroll individuals, is it fair to say, Tim? Best way to describe them?
13: Well, I'm not sure what the interns are paid. It's not enough. I'm not sure what the high rollers are. It's not enough.
12: Well, that's for sure.
13: Leanne is going to tell you how much content they produced online for the 2025-26 academic year, and it's mind-boggling. And the sponsors who are keeping Channel 1450 on their media purchase each year are really getting a great bargain because of all the content that Channel1450.com produces. And you mentioned Leanna Churchill, Derek Paris, Michael Hardwick, the three key players.
12: Yep.
13: Man, do they work their tails off.
12: There is no doubt about that. So Leanna, as one of the staples of Channel 1450, what does tonight mean to you? And what does it represent?
14: What does it mean to me? It means I'm, like, done and can take a couple weeks off when this finishes.
12: That's a fine answer.
14: Yeah, I mean, we gear up, you know, you gear up for football and you get through football and then it's right into basketball and that's another marathon and you get into spring and spring does just seem naturally a little bit slower, but then we're also planning this and I'm planning this and the moment that I can stop shooting playoff games, my focus shifts fully to making sure tonight happens and the important things are done. And I think in year five we kind of got it figured out, but we'll I don't know, we'll see. I feel like it's going well this year so far.
12: Based on the tables and chairs set up in the LRS hangar right now, I'm guessing the turnout's going to be pretty doggone good.
14: Yeah, normally we get close to 500 people, so and that includes our sponsors, our presenting sponsors, Green Family Stores, Springfield Clinic, Stuff at Storage, United Community Bank. They come and help present the awards to all the nominees, or the winners tonight,
12: right.
14: I guess. And yeah, we get plenty of athletic directors, coaches, athletes, parents, grandparents. So it's a fun night just to kind of celebrate. And you get the mix of, like, you're not used to seeing certain schools or kids necessarily interact with each other because we don't necessarily always see them play each other. So
12: sure.
14: To see them all kind of in one room is fun. And, yeah, it's a fun night.
12: Okay, so it's 4:15. The show starts at 6 o'clock. So for individuals listening that might be curious, maybe they want to stop by, maybe they forgot to buy tickets, can they still get in tonight?
14: Yes, we will accept cash or credit cards at the door. I think we have about 50 available seats. I do know there's some nominees that didn't, like, officially claim their ticket that obviously have a free ticket who are going to be here. But, yeah, we always have a couple who come in and get tickets as they open the doors and Kevin always likes when I walk over and hand him cash, so.
12: You can't say Kevin without cash. So,
14: true.
12: I mean, it's always in the same sentence. Isn't the old Padres general manager Kevin Cash?
13: I believe he's the manager of the Rays, yes.
12: There you go. Yeah. Thank you.
14: That's Darren, right on the Darren was in the baseball world.
12: I was working my way through it, trying to get to the right team.
14: He said, I'm listening. He's a little behind over there.
12: So you say something right now in 7 seconds, we'll get the dirty look. So fully understand that. Well, this is going to be a cool night, and we're going to try something a little different tonight as I'm going to be in a staging area.
14: Yeah.
12: And once the winners come off the stage, they're going to kind of come back and talk to me, and then we're going to be able to bring those interviews to our listeners on the morning huddle over the next few days. It'll take several days to get them all on the air, but also they're going to be on channel1450.com, right?
14: Yeah, I will, you know, maybe that'll be a tomorrow thing when I'm sitting on the couch tomorrow afternoon trying to recover. I'll go through and kind of edit those interviews into some podcasts, and we'll post them to Channel 1450 as well. And then, like you said, you're going to air them on the morning huddle. But, yeah, you kind of came up with that idea, and you also had the idea this year to talk about the nominees on the morning huddle, and
12: yeah.
14: I think that's a great way to integrate sports radio and Channel 1450. We do that a lot throughout the year with the radio calls and other things, so really excited to see how this goes and to just hear from the winners. I mean, a lot of times we've interviewed them throughout the year, but to kind of hear from them at the end of the school year, some of them are seniors who are graduating, and this is their last kind of big thing, so going to be fun to listen to.
12: We're one big happy family. We should all work together like that. So I'm
14: glad
12: we are definitely doing that. And we get a lot of great service out of Channel 1450 throughout the year on the morning huddle. Mornings, I will go through Channel 1450 and get a lot of the scores that you hear on the morning huddle. So that is always greatly appreciated. So based on the fact you just said you're going to be sitting on the couch just relaxing tomorrow, you guys must have one heck of an after party then that we don't know about on the Sports Radio 1450 side. Do you have any details on that?
14: No, I hit McDonald's in Williamsville on the way home normally, and that's normally, like, I'm feeling good right now. By the time I walk out of here at the end of the night after some of the football players help us clean up,
12: nice.
14: I'm going to probably just fall into bed about 10:30, 11 o'clock tonight, and my job has been well done.
12: There you go.
14: I got to get up and come in here and help take these banners down tomorrow morning, but
12: no problem.
14: We'll handle it. That'll be easy.
12: Well, based on the rain, they might just float away at this point. I mean, we've had some heavy rain across the area, so if you're traveling around, watch for big puddles. I saw several on the way over here. Okay, so throughout the year, you've covered many, many sporting events, and it doesn't have to be the importance of the game. It can be just about the quality of game or match. Is there one that stands out more than any other that you cut the highlights and put together the highlight package on channel1450.com? Can you narrow it down to one, or if you want to give a couple?
14: The things that came to mind weren't necessarily games. Doing the Glenwood State cross country win was exciting.
12: Okay.
14: I've covered state cross country for quite a few years now, so this is the second time they won, but seeing them make three runners in the top seven, and you're sitting there kind of counting as they cross the line, you're like, okay, yeah, they've definitely won this. That was fun. And then the Moreau First Night girls track and field team just kind of, they had a hint going into the day that they could potentially get a trophy just based off of points and who they had competing on that Saturday. But, to see them like in the stands realizing that they tied for first place with St. Anthony's out of Effingham when after the 200, like that was really cool. And you're like, oh, not only did they get a trophy, they got the trophy. So that was kind of a cool moment. But those are just kind of what stands out. And those are different ones. You don't necessarily, I don't know, a softball game is a softball game. You obviously have good ones, bad ones, whatever, basketball. But I cover a lot of state track and cross country, so those kind of stand out to me.
12: So how do you station yourself for a cross country event? You're not running alongside.
14: No.
12: The individuals with a camera like you see in Major League Baseball, they're running along with the runners. So what is the best plan of action in covering a cross-country event?
14: So normally the courses will loop back around and kind of go twice. So, like, I always get, and at Detweiler I've been up there enough that I've kind of figured it out, but you always get the start. You can go over and get a point kind of just past the mile.
12: Okay.
14: And then there's another spot. There's kind of a Y. One side leads you to the finish line. The other side you have to run by for the rest of the race. So you can kind of get them a couple different times. And it's actually almost easier at state to get multiple spots of kids than some other courses.
12: Okay. Very good. Well, that Glenwood team is up for Team of the Year. Mm-hmm. And also the Glenwood Cross Country coach is up for Coach of the Year. So they are well represented in tonight's program. All right, so as you think to the fall of 2026, your best guess, what sport will you be covering next?
14: Like my first game that I cover?
12: Yes.
14: Well, I can tell you the first practice will be football. That's a good one.
12: That's true. I forgot about football.
14: The first game, I'm assuming, will probably be a volleyball game.
12: Okay.
14: For some reason, I don't cover a ton of boys soccer in the fall, especially CS8 boys soccer. It's just a trend I've noticed over the years.
12: Okay.
14: So probably a volleyball game, but who knows? We'll see.
12: All right.
14: Seth texted me something about football season. I said, Seth, we're way too far away from that. We're thinking about it already.
12: You haven't got to your vacation yet.
14: No.
12: You're not going to worry about that. Okay. Well, have a great night tonight. Job well done in the preparation for
14: Thank
12: the you. Channel 1450 Awards. Now the easy part. All you have to do is talk in front of people.
14: Well, I don't. I make Derek do that.
12: You don't get to say anything?
14: I mean, I could if I wanted to. I'm the one who writes the script, but
12: okay.
14: I do everything else. Someone else can get up there and talk.
12: Oh, okay. Gotcha. Fair enough.
14: I also have to make sure people get on stage to talk, so.
12: Very important.
14: Yeah.
12: No tripping.
14: True.
12: No tripping going on the stage. All right.
14: Let's hope.
12: Have a wonderful evening tonight. Thanks
14: Thank you.
12: All you do for Channel 1450.
14: Thank you.
12: That is Leanna Churchill. We'll be back here at Abraham Lincoln Capital Airport, the LRS hangar on the press box next. Your time is 4:23.
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12: The Press Box live from Abraham Lincoln Capital Airport, the LRS Hangar, the home of the 5th Annual Channel1450.com Awards, along with Tim Switzer. I'm Darren Pritchett. Before we go any further, really quick, the Cubs won this afternoon. They beat the Mets in game one of a doubleheader 10-3. Dansby Swanson, two home runs and seven runs batted in the nine hole from the Cubs lineup. Holy cow, with the pitching injuries, they need more offense like that.
13: Swanson's had a terrible year. He had a good night at the plate last night, drove in four runs in the game at New York.
12: Wow.
13: Last night. Drives in seven today with a three-run homer and a grand slam. I'll bet he's in Council's lineup for game two, which starts at 6:10, and that's you'll hear it here on Sports Radio, pregame at 5:35. But the continued decimation of the pitching staff with injuries. Cubs have real problems, but hey, if you beat the Mets, any day you beat the Mets is a day to celebrate.
12: Ben Brown went on the injured list today. Yes. He's the latest with a strained neck. But Matthew Boyd coming back tomorrow.
13: And Cabrera, they think, hamstring as a result of his injury at the end of the fifth inning last night, trying to field and successfully fielding a final out in the fifth inning, but at first base on a pitch from Michael Busch, and so Cabrera's probably, if he's not out the rest of the season, he's going to be out for a while, and Cub fans just enjoy the fact that they rallied from three runs down and won 10-3 this afternoon, because who knows what will happen in the game tonight.
12: Pitchers should not try to do what Nadia Comaneci used to do.
13: No.
12: That was not good, not good. White Sox and Guardians, a late start due to weather up in Chicago. They are scoreless going to the third inning. We now bring aboard the sports director at channel1450.com, Derek Paris, here at our WCM SPI reserve seat here at the LRS Hangar. Well, good to see you. How are you today?
1: I'm doing well, doing well. Just wanted to say, you know, the pitching talk, we kind of got some pitching news today about, you know, some local talent. So, heck, I bet the Cubs would take those two arms at some point in their careers, and that would be really cool to see, because, you know, following Antonacci so far, and that's one that we kind of, I did want to talk about with you guys too, is the opportunity for us to go do stuff like that makes it different, and that was really cool for Michael to get to go up there and cover Antonacci's debut. But Parker Detmers out of Chatham transferring from Louisville to Tennessee to go pitch with Cam Appenzeller, so really cool to see that, and he's got two more years of eligibility.
13: And I think we'd all be happy if the Cubs could trade for Reed Detmers
1: before
13: the trade deadline. It would be nice to see him in the rotation in Chicago, given all their pitching problems.
12: But the Angels owner told Bob Nightingale of USA Today he is not going to be traded.
13: Not going to be traded.
12: They don't want to rebuild out in Anaheim. I wish he'd go to a contending team. That would be good for him. He's had a great year so far this year. All right, so what's the count on highlights, interviews at channel1450.com. I see you have a terrific record-keeping system.
1: Yes, absolutely. The old notebook. I mean, pen and paper, and that's the best way to do it. It doesn't mess up when I do it this way. I started last night after I finished the final video, sat down and went on the backside of the website and started counting, you know, all the videos that we did and separating them. Highlights, I had 368 highlights, and this is from this time last year until today.
12: Okay.
1: So 368 highlights and then 362 interviews. So that includes like the Pigskin previews or interviews after games or anything like that was just mainly interview related. So That total was 730 total. And then if you add in the signing day videos, the all-access videos, signing days we had 29, all-access we had 50, premium videos. So that doesn't count as the regular highlights because you obviously have to pay a little bit extra to be a premium member. 58 videos on the premium side along with 23 articles. So that's the total count, and then I can give you a breakdown of the sports that we cover too, if you want.
12: Yeah, absolutely. Go for it.
1: Okay. Obviously football, a big one. 131 football highlights on the website. Last fall, 74 volleyball highlights. Boys basketball games, 183. Girls basketball, 116. Soccer, we had 107 total with 57 boys and 55 girls. Softball, 56. Baseball, 107. Cross country and track, I combined those two for 31. We had 35 wrestling videos, 6 golf, 3 tennis, 4 swimming, and 3 hockey.
12: Wow, that's awesome. That is amazing. Let's take a step back.
1: Sure.
12: For a second. Even before you joined channel1450.com, you've learned about the history and the evolution of this particular product, which is still, to me, second to none anywhere in the country. You just don't see what you guys are doing with the success anywhere else. So when you think about where this started to where it is now, how would you describe how this whole thing has evolved through the years, in particular since you've been a part of the team?
1: I think evolved is a great way to put it, because in this day and age of media and social media and being able to cover things, you have to evolve every single year, and that's why it's different. Obviously, we try to stick to the basics of the things that Kirker and Bose established and got us off the ground and running. But in this day and age, you have to be adaptable and change to how people are covering things, how people are consuming that coverage. And so that's really what the biggest difference is. I mean, this will be wrapping up the 15th year of Channel 1450 because it started in 2011, Kirker in the fall. So just in that time, I mean, you think about how just the high school coverage has changed. And then even since, you know, even since COVID, I think it's changed a lot in terms of how we do things, even how we, you know, put different videos together or put them up on the website. You have to evolve. You have to change. And so you always have to be willing to do that. And that's the great thing about what we're able to do is we have a lot of that freedom. We don't have time limits. We do have a little bit of a time or a size constraint on the website, but that's, you know, if you're putting up 20 minute videos, you can probably separate them and people are going to find
12: them. Sure.
1: So, it's one of those things where, like we were talking about earlier, the 14 inning baseball game. How do you tell that story without making it a 6 to 7 minute package and doing the whole thing and then making sure you get interviews afterwards? Because if you just show the highlights, you don't get the full emotions of both coaches and of the kid that hit the walk-off.
12: Yeah.
1: Or, I mean, just so many different things where that game ends at 11 o'clock, 11:15, and, yeah, you want to go home and get it up, but you also want to capture the moment and understand what those kids will take away from that game. And everyone that was there will go back and watch that video again in 10, 15 years. And I just had an email last night of somebody reaching out. They're getting ready to do their 10-year high school reunion, and they wanted to find a football video
12: that's cool.
1: You know, and it's like, stuff like that is why we continue to do it, because, you know, it's ever-changing, but that's the great thing is we have the ability to do that.
13: And, Derek, for folks that may not be familiar, you referenced a 14-inning game.
1: Yeah.
13: It was less than a month ago. It was at Pleasant Plains. It was in a regional semifinal between Rochester and New Berlin.
1: Yeah.
13: And there was a walk-off by the Rockets in the bottom of the 14th inning. Or that game might still be going because it was.
1: I had the tweet ready to put out of going to 15 because there was two outs. I mean, yeah, it just kept going. And nobody scored since the fourth inning. And, I mean, it set an IHSA record for strikeouts in a game combined with both pitching staffs. Both catchers caught the whole game, and one of them will be here tonight. So that's kind of cool, too. So
13: there were 429 pitches.
12: Yeah. I mean, and a lot of strikeouts.
13: And having sat on the aluminum bleachers the entire game, except for a 14th inning stretch, I can say the fans who were there won't forget it, and their butt cheeks probably still hurt.
1: No.
13: It was great.
1: It was awesome. It was awesome.
13: And you are so correct. You really had to get a feel for how invested those teams were by visiting with their coaches after the game, both Matt Carlson from Rochester, Bo Gum from New Berlin.
1: Right.
13: I mean, they were in it every pitch.
1: Well, that's one thing, too, is in this day and age of, hey, get the video up the fastest or put it on Instagram or make sure it gets shared the most. It's important to get those interviews as well. Like, I could have ran to the car and just posted that walk-off hit and said, oh, here's what happened.
12: Yep.
1: But that doesn't tell the story of what happened. And so that's, I mean, to me, that doesn't do it justice. it's a matter of us being able to get that emotion and show everything. And like I said, get highlights, get interviews, and show everything that happened.
12: I think we, or most people, understand that in other media outlets that cover sports in our area, there have been a lot of staff reductions.
1: Yeah.
12: And that has led to, I think, the door being opened back then for Channel 1450 to establish itself as the go-to place for highlights in high school sports. You know what a great job you guys do, and I know you don't do hiring at other places, but are you surprised with the success you guys have had and the standard you guys have set that there hasn't been an uptick in other outlets seeing what you guys are doing and seeing how important it is in our community, but yet staffs continue to go the other direction?
1: I'm not really surprised, just based on, you know, how TV stations view this sort of coverage and what they, I mean,
12: if it's not weather, they don't care.
1: Yeah, I mean, and they don't give it the time, because all they see is the bottom line of things, and that's what's great about our boss, especially as Kevin, yep, O'Day, allows us that, to because he understands and he sees what it means to these communities, to these coaches, to these players. It's not just money, and I'm sure a lot of people will laugh when I say that, but it's really true. And so, yeah, it's tough, because, you know, we see it because we do share video with TV stations, and we'll say, hey, you know, we're going to this huge conference matchup. Do you guys want it? And they're like, no, we don't have time tonight. And it's like we're trying to tell the stories of these communities and these teams, and to just grab 20 seconds of two hits in a baseball game, or, you know, get two highlights in the first half of a girls basketball game, doesn't tell the story, and it doesn't show that you're involved in that community and invested. And that's what we want, is our sponsors to know that we're invested in these communities.
12: And I'm trying not to be negative toward other outlets.
1: Right.
12: I'm more about praising what you guys do. But a prime example, Hall Blibe and I were doing the softball sectional at Williamsville, the terrific Rochester SHG game that went 9 innings. And a couple of TV stations were there, which is great. You want the coverage. They were gone by the 3rd inning. And they missed a game-tying hit in the 6th inning. They missed the go-ahead home run in the top of the 9th
1: right.
12: inning, the first home run by the Rochester pitcher all year long. So you get the sample of highlights from the first couple of innings, but the best stuff are nowhere to be found except at Channel 1450.
1: But are you, say you get done with a game at 9 o'clock, are you running home to turn on your TV to watch the 1025 news to make sure you saw what happened in sports that day? It doesn't happen anymore. And if you are watching the news, then you have your phone in your hand and you're scrolling through something else. You're not paying attention.
12: Absolutely. I think, and I'll speak for myself, I don't even watch ESPN anymore, because the teams that I root for, I can get the highlights right here on my phone anytime I want. And the same thing with what you guys do. You provide access on Twitter, on Facebook. Hey, if you want to see the highlights of TCSV and Pawnee, click on this link.
1: Right.
12: You don't have to wait for a certain time and certain part of the day in the newscast to get it. You can get it as you happen, and that's why you guys are so highly successful.
1: And I have to give a ton of credit to Leanne and Michael, because, I mean, I have to approve their hours every week, and I see how much time they put in, and it's unbelievable, because they never complain, they never say no, they say, okay, what do you need me to go do?
12: Yeah.
1: And so, I mean, they just do a great job, and Leanne and Michael work their butts off, so I'm glad that they're going to get some time off here in the next couple of weeks.
13: And so, Derek, what you do at channel1450.com does not happen without sponsor support.
1: Right.
12: Yeah.
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1: yes.
13: them. And it does blow them away
1: uh-huh.
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1: yeah.
13: has become to media consumers in this market.
1: And it's tough to just talk numbers, because that's all, you know, a lot of the sponsorships will care about is, hey, what kind of views can you get me, or what click-through rate can you get me on an email or whatever. And it doesn't tell the whole story. So that's why tonight is really special, too, is to allow our presenting sponsors and anybody else to come out and see what it means to the communities, to see how many videos we really do. Because, I mean, all these videos that we're showing today, they're highlights from the entire year from all these different sports. I mean, yeah, I talked about the 131 football games we shot, but 183 boys basketball games. I mean, we got a ton of highlights, and so that's also why it was really hard to cut the nominees down to five, is because we see all these kids, we have relationships with all these kids, and we know how much work they put in. So it was really hard to cut this list down and then to pick winners out of it. I mean, I'll say it up there later, but it's really tonight about celebrating everybody here and everybody in these videos, because no matter if you're a winner or not, to do what we do in this area, we are so blessed and so spoiled, and that's why I'm also so passionate about it. And when I talk to the sponsors, it's like this means more than just the numbers.
12: Do you have a favorite story you told this year or a game that comes to mind immediately?
1: Oh, man, there's so many good ones. Pick a sport.
12: Football.
1: It's hard not to say, you know, the two Rochester game. I mean, quarterfinal and then the semifinal
12: SHG.
1: When they walk it off. I mean, and then just going back and listening to those radio calls and seeing how much you guys did for those games, and then to put that together. And I think that SHG Rochester one is like 14 minutes in the Glenwood game, Glenwood Rochester in the regular season, but Rochester
12: Glenwood
1: Breeze,
12: SHG too.
1: Rochester Breeze when they decide to go for two, and then Evren Tabak just runs right through everybody. I mean, football, that obviously stands out, but I mean, you talk about the Sagamo Conference and what Maroa did, and then what South Fork did, getting the chance to go cover them again in the Ponies and see George Bailey run all over everybody was just incredible. So much, I mean, you know this, but there's so much great football around here that don't let Kevin sway you on. It's not just SHG and Rochester and Glenwood because we get to see so many great teams, but obviously those are the big ones on the radio, so that's awesome. But to see all these different stories is really cool as well.
12: You got him in mid-conversation.
1: What about Jacksonville? They were 16 seed, and they win their first round game. I hesitated to send Michael all the way there because he was at a different game, but to send him all the way down there, he drove 3 hours to get there to make sure he got that because, I mean, they won seed.
12: Yeah.
1: An undefeated team, and Jacksonville did it. So, I mean, to tell those stories is so cool.
12: That's awesome. That's what tonight's all about. And I'll tell you, when Kevin came to me over a year ago about putting – this morning huddle show together, one of the things I said was we need to incorporate channel1450.com just because they are the standard in this community for high school sports, and we want high school sports to be a big part of our show. So we kind of get validated starting out by you guys coming on the program, talking about all these things, promoting the things you're doing. I just think it's a match made in heaven, and I've thoroughly enjoyed the first year of working with you guys on the show.
1: Yeah, it's been awesome. And, you know, I got three little ones, so I'm usually up by that point anyway. So I'm listening, and I've had so many coaches reach out and say, you know, they love listening to your shows.
12: That's nice.
1: Because, you know, you get that local aspect of things, and that's something that, you know, you want to hear local sports talk. That's how passionate people are around here about it. And you to have on so many different coaches and athletes is so cool. And for us to jump on and talk with you about what happened last night, or, you know, those big games or the big moments coming up. I mean, because that is hard too, because you don't see, you know, you can't get it in the newspaper anymore. Like, oh, here's the big games coming up. You can, for us to talk about those games and people know, oh, this is what I need to pay attention to next week. And so, so many things that we can work together on. And that's why, you know, Woodward is great for this community.
12: No doubt. He is Derek Paris, the sports director at channel1450.com. You need to rest your voice. You got a busy night tonight, so we thank you for stopping by. Thanks for what you do, and good luck tonight.
1: Awesome. Thanks, man.
12: All right, we'll take a timeout. This is the Press Box on 92.3 and 1450.
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4: It is 9 minutes in front of 5 o'clock. Welcome back to the Press Box. Darren Pritchett, Tim Schweitzer, Jim Rupert is now here, Kevin O'Day, and our entire staff getting ready for the 5th annual Channel1450.com award show at the LRS Hangar at Abraham Lincoln Capital Airport. The show will get underway tonight at 6 o'clock. Just to add one more detail to what Tim and I were talking about before we spoke with Derek Paris, the Cubs' Ben Brown went on the injured list today. The Cubs' best starting pitcher so far this year. It's a neck strain, and I was reminded by someone on social media that Brown had a neck injury in 2024, and their recollection was he had a pinched nerve, and that cost him the rest of the season. Now, I'm not trying to say that's going to be the case again, but history shows this neck issue popping up is something that he's had to deal with in the past and kind of makes you concerned this might be something going forward that the Cubs are going to have to deal with Ben Brown and his neck. So, Roop, the Cubs just can't catch a break. I don't know if we've seen anything like this in some time. As of this moment, they have one member of their starting rotation healthy. Boyd comes back tomorrow. That makes it two, but they just can't catch a break.
5: I might not be here long. I might have to get on a plane to New York because they're getting that hard up. And Boyd is kind of a plastic man himself. He breaks down a lot. Cabrera, I'd be surprised if Cabrera's not done for the year.
4: That's what Tim said, too.
5: I would just think that he won't be back because hamstrings. Shota had that last year. And he came back and was not the same because he didn't have the stride. He didn't have the lower half to do the job. So, yeah, it's weird. And, you know, I said early when the Cubs were going well, when they had that 20-3 streak, I said, Council's doing a great job of managing a Triple-A bullpen.
4: Yeah.
5: Well, geez, now it's a Triple-A pitching staff.
4: Jordan Wicks may be back in the rotation, and I think that would be possible in any way. But
5: well, he had one or two starts now since he got back. But they just claimed somebody named Bryce Wilson, who was DFA'd by the Phillies. Come on.
4: It's unreal. Even I was noticing the Cub bullpen guy last year, Brad Keller, who went to Philadelphia, he's on the injured list with the Phillies. So anybody with a Cub background seems to be injured at this time. Coming up tomorrow morning on the morning huddle, I think it's at 8:10. Let me double check. Yeah. My good buddy Brendan King, the voice of the South Bend Cubs, is going to join me because Cub fans need to know about a guy in South Bend right now. And if you're a diehard, you've already heard this name, Josiah Hartshorne. Sixth round pick of the Cubs last summer out of high school, Orange, California. He started the year in Low A Myrtle Beach, blew up there, and now with South Bend, he is having just an incredible stay high. Again, this is a 19-year-old kid.
5: Position.
4: First base, but I'm going to learn more about it tonight, or in the morning, I should say. But really quick, in 87 at-bats with South Bend, hitting .333, a .407 on base, 8 homers and 31 RBIs.

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6: From ABC News, I'm Chuck Sievertson. A day many Republican lawmakers wanted to be a bipartisan political win-win in an election year was torpedoed before lunch. And it sounds like some couldn't stomach the midday meal on Capitol Hill with the torpedoer, President Trump. The president canceled the signing of a bipartisan affordable housing bill. He insists Congress first pass his Save America Act, an election-related measure. At lunch with Republican lawmakers, the president said he was frustrated at yesterday's passing by Congress of a war powers resolution banning further military action against Iran. After the lunch, the president said it was a great meeting.
7: We like our leader. We like everybody really in the room. I don't like a few people, but that's okay. I think you know who they are.
6: Louisiana Senator Bill Cassidy indicates what sources to ABC News said was correct, that the meeting was tense, with he and Trump getting into a shouting match. Cassidy saying he asked Trump about the Iran war.
8: It does not appear, although I don't know for sure, that the course of this is going the way that we were told.
6: Specifically?
8: You have not told the American people what's going on. It was supposed to last 4 weeks. It's lasted 4 months. Our original objectives have not been

0: achieved. And I want to know what's going on.
1: Senate Majority Leader Thune and others tried to calm them all down. Cassidy says he makes no apologies, saying Trump was trying to bully him. A federal judge today barred President Trump from implementing a proof of citizenship requirement to vote and a demand that mail-in ballots be received by Election Day. Judge Denise Casper wrote that the Constitution does not grant the president any powers over elections. Praising President Trump's ordering of military attacks in Iran, NATO Secretary General Mark Rutte in the White House Oval Office.
2: This is the leader of the free world taking responsibility beyond the shores of the United States for the rest of the world. And this is what you did.
1: Trump criticized NATO members for their lack of support for the war. 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
1: As part of a federal bribery investigation, sources familiar with it tell ABC News the former chief of staff to ex-New York Mayor Eric Adams, Frank Carone, his brother, and two others were arrested today. Carone's case involves allegedly exploiting the city's migrant crisis for profit, steering emergency funds to a specific hotel, according to an indictment. The FBI and NYPD conducted searches today at various locations in the city in an investigation into corruption at the nation's largest police department. Bill Gates says Jeffrey Epstein tried to use his sex life against him in a transcript newly released by the House investigation into the accused sex offender. ABC's Aaron Katursky.
5: Gates acknowledged he had three extramarital affairs, and when Epstein learned about two of them from a mutual acquaintance, he said Epstein began working to use information about my infidelities. The committee asked Gates about photos from the Epstein files showing him with women. Gates responded he did not know them. He said Epstein asked me to take a photo with one of his assistants, which I did.
1: Mice are getting smarter, says ABC's Elizabeth Worthington.
6: A recent Rutgers University study found that mice are genetically evolving to become resistant to the poisons designed to kill them, also called rodenticides. The researchers looked at samples from New York City, Washington, D.C., New Jersey, and Philadelphia and its surrounding suburbs.
1: Recent study showed 70% of mice sampled were mutating. Chuck Sievertson, ABC News.
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7: Good afternoon. I'm Steve Bridge with news. Greater Springfield Chamber of Commerce recognizing four local organizations during Tuesday's annual Small Business Awards ceremony at the Crown Plaza. Penny Powell of Fifth Street Renaissance was named Not-for-Profit Director of the Year. Becky Gabney of Change Bridge Consulting received the New and Emerging Business Owner of the Year. Brian and Melissa Riley of Cured Catering named Small Business Owners of the Year, and the Lifetime Achievement Award went to Cindy Davis of Resource One. A bicyclist was injured Tuesday morning in a hit-and-run collision in the 1800 block of North Dirksen Parkway. The Dimon County Sheriff's Office says that man in his 60s was taken to an area hospital with serious injuries. Deputies called before 4:30 in the morning. Sheriff's Office says that bicyclist was apparently riding north in the southbound lanes and was struck by a southbound white SUV that left the scene. Investigators asking anyone with information to call the county sheriff's department or Crime Stoppers. A former emergency services worker has been sentenced to probation in connection with the death of a Springfield man in 2022. Peter Cadigan pleaded guilty in April to involuntary manslaughter. Judge Robin Schmidt sentenced Kattigan to 180 days in jail, but credited him with 295 days served already. He must also perform 100 hours of community service. Fellow EMS worker Peggy Finley and Kattigan were charged with first-degree murder in the death of 35-year-old Earl Moore Jr. Finley, still in court. Her next court date, August 24th. For more news, visit WMAY.com.
8: Here's your Storm Team 20 forecast. Slight chance of thunderstorms tonight, otherwise partly cloudy. Lows around 66, winds out of the southwest, around 5 miles per hour. Slight chance of thunderstorms tomorrow, highs around 83. Mainly cloudy skies expected tomorrow night. Chance of thunderstorms, lows level off around 66. I'm meteorologist Laura Lockwood on Sports Radio 92.3 FM and 1450 AM. Right now, it's 70 degrees.
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23: We have a fine cast here at the WCMI SPI table at the LRS Hangar as we get set for the Channel 1450 Award Show starting at 6 o'clock. I'm Darren Pritchett along with Tim Schweitzer, Jim Rupert, Greg Hallbleib is here. Greg, if you want to grab a headset, you can join us as well. And many of the nominees and their families and friends are arriving for tonight's award show. And we've got one of the nominees joining us right now. A terrific player at Quincy Notre Dame, Gavin Dolman, joins us here at the LRS Hangar. Well, Gavin, welcome back to Springfield, and thanks for joining us here at the award show.
24: Thank you. I'm glad to be here.
23: Yeah, it's good to have you here. So offer some thoughts on your special teams endeavors. You're in the IHSA record books, if I'm not mistaken, for, was it punt return touchdowns in a career, or is it special teams touchdowns in a career?
24: Punt return.
23: Punt return. Yep. So take us inside the helmet, you getting the football. What do you see, and what makes you so successful as a punt returner?
24: Well, first, it starts with the blockers and everything. You know, you can't do anything without the blockers, and they really create the openings and the holes for me to run through, so it's really all props to them.
23: Well, you had an amazing career at Quincy Notre Dame. How would you sum up the time you had with that football program?
24: It was great. You know, it felt like a family. I miss it already. But, you know, WOU is great. They're already treating me like family as well. But, I mean, Quincy Notre Dame is, I wouldn't trade it for anything else.
25: Gavin, 2 years for Quincy Notre Dame in the Central State 8 Conference. What did you think of the of being in the league, playing against the teams in the Central State 8?
24: I think it was good. You know, it's great for us. It's great competition in the Central State 8. And I just think it was a good idea for our coach to join us into it. And I'm just glad all the other teams agreed to let us in because I just think it's great.
25: Are you more of a football guy or a basketball guy? Because you had some pretty good basketball success this year. You have to be happy about that.
24: Yeah, I would say probably more football, but, I mean, basketball was really, really fun too, I thought.
23: Jack Cornell, your head coach. We see him on the sideline. We know his resume as a football player. How would you describe him as a football coach and how he helped you to become an even better football player?
24: Yeah, you know, he always pushed us no matter what. He knows what type of player you can be, whoever you are, and he just pushes you to be the best person and player you can be.
23: I remember Tim and I, we call the SHG games. Your junior year, the Cyclones went over to Q&D, and you guys won that football game. And I remember talking to Tim before the game. That game felt a little different from a Q&D perspective. I almost felt like this is our first big opportunity to show we can play in the Central State 8, taking on SHD. Was that game a little different for you guys in the locker room?
24: It was. You know, they have a great, great past. We knew that, and we knew we were a great team also. But just coming into it is like, wow, this is great. It was a great team coming in, and it was just a really fun game.
0: That was the statement game that told everybody in the CSA the Q&D's for real, and that was your division title game, essentially, in that, what was it, week two? It was the game.
24: Yeah, it was awesome.
0: And I have to ask, given that, who's your favorite CSA football opponent?
24: Yep, I really thought whenever we played them, it was for sure my favorite game.
0: And, well, I know it didn't turn out your favorite game in the playoffs this season, but, boy, great series between those two squads, and that had to be fun, having Sacred Heart Griffin as your arch rival, because they're arch rival for quite a few people.
24: Mm-hmm. Yeah, it was great.
0: And then the second day of January? Yeah, it was the second day of January at the Pit. That basketball game wasn't bad either.
24: Oof, yeah, it was intense.
0: And intense in many regards. They hung with you for a while. Then you guys just, size matters. Mm-hmm. And you outsized them that night in the fourth quarter. Rupert and I are sitting up at the roof at the Pit watching that game. And we said to each other, man, their bigs really took over that game.
24: Mm-hmm. Yeah, I also thought it was our conditioning. Our coach, he's great about conditioning. He always pushes us, makes us run at the beginning of the season. So we're conditioned for those late games when it's a close game.
0: And how fun to play in the Big Mushroom in Champaign.
24: Ooh, that was awesome.
0: Well, that's got to be a memory you will have forever, playing in the state basketball final.
24: 100%.
25: How about the rivalry between you and Quincy High? They got good in football last couple of years, and I think maybe your quarterback left to go there and play. What's the rivalry like for your two schools?
24: It's a really big rivalry. You know, we're all friends on and off, or off the court and off the field. But, you know, once it comes to the court, like during the game, you know you have to turn it around, and they're your enemies for that game.
25: Are you guys, I don't want to say second class when it comes to basketball to them, but do you have to battle it a little bit harder to keep up with them in basketball based on their reputation?
24: Usually, yes, because they're a, 6A school, or yeah. 4A in basketball, yeah. And we're a 2A school, and they're always way bigger, but we just know we have the talent going into that, and we know we can play with them.
25: Give us a look ahead to what the QND football team will look like this season that's coming up.
24: We have a lot of incoming guys that are going to have to step up. You know, we lost pretty much our whole receiving core and our, DBs, and that's really going to have to step up. They're going to have John Van Below and a couple of the linemen really show them what they need to do to be great.
25: Van Below got banged up pretty good last year because he missed the whole basketball season, didn't he, with an injury?
24: He was there.
25: Oh, okay. I thought in December when we were there, he wasn't playing.
0: Well, he played in the sectional championship.
25: Okay, yeah, okay.
0: Plains,
25: okay, yeah, he did. Yeah, that's right.
23: Yeah, that's good.
0: Absolutely.
25: Yeah.
0: Hey, Gavin, thanks for coming over and visiting with us, and thank you and your family for coming over for this event.
23: Absolutely.
0: The drive from Quincy isn't the shortest drive in the conference.
24: No.
0: So to have you and your family here, we sure appreciate it, and congratulations on a great season.
24: Thank you, and thank you for everything you guys have done uncovering us.
0: We have a good time.
23: Yes.
25: Thanks.
23: By the way, what's next for you?
24: I'm at WOU right now.
0: Western Illinois.
23: Love it.
0: The next.
23: All right.
25: Any summer All-Star games?
24: I couldn't. Coach Davis wouldn't let me. Okay. I would have loved to, but it's okay.
0: Thanks for coming over.
23: Good to see you.
0: Good to see you.
23: Gavin Dolman from Quincy Notre Dame. He is up for the Central State 8 Football Player of the Year, along with Connor Broughton from Rochester, Colton Knadler from Glenwood, Brody Scheffler from Springfield High, and Drew Ward from Sacred Heart Griffin.
0: Oh, look, here's a quarterback and a catcher for you to talk to.
23: Hey, this is a good
0: just
23: guy to talk to.
0: Just in time before the show's over. This is good.
23: Colton Knadler, Chatham Glenwood quarterback and catcher, joining us here at the Channel 1450 Awards.
0: Should we ask him how his dad's team did in the Pro-Am today?
23: That probably should be our first question. Do you know the answer to that?
1: All I know is that they were able to get all their holes in, which
0: with the rain,
1: he was happy about.
0: That's good.
1: Yeah.
0: They got every hole in.
1: I don't know how he played, but he was in a fairly good mood.
0: Well, we saw him early this morning, and he was smiling, but that was before they played. So.
1: He was in a good mood when we picked him up.
0: Okay.
1: So.
23: That's a good sign. Colton, Darren Pritchett, good to see you once again. So when you think about the Academy Awards or the Oscars, what do people always say? It's just great to be nominated. So you're nominated for football and baseball. So what's your mindset going into this awards?
1: Like you said, it's great to be nominated. I'm there with, you know, a bunch of my friends, like Brody Scheffler, for example. Like, that's my roommate next year. We're both up for the football one, so it's pretty cool. And, you know, my buddy Caleb Hornbrook, both up for the baseball one together.
23: Outstanding. All right, Chatham-Glenwood football season. Take me through the enjoyment you had of running the table in the regular season, including give us a little highlights on the Rochester and SHG wins, which were remarkable.
1: Oh, my gosh. I mean, just, yeah, 38 seniors we had this year. So we were a very tight group, and going to be able to beat, you know, our rivals, Rochester and Griffin, in two very thrilling games. I mean, just unbelievable way to end my football career. That Rochester game, I'll remember that for the rest of my life, and same with the Griffin game, I guess.
23: Wow. We talked to you at this time last year, and we wanted to know what direction you were leaning. Did you know it was going to be baseball all the time, or how big a decision was it that you chose to go to Lincoln Land and play baseball?
1: Yeah, so I mean, to be honest with you guys, I was football, like football for the longest time, and then my junior year baseball season. So I guess around this time, it was kind of split 50-50, and then I had a good year of summer ball, really enjoyed playing with a bunch of those guys, and was like, I want to continue to do this.
23: Who do you play with in the summer?
1: Top tier.
23: Okay. Wow. Is Hornbrook on it?
1: So me and Caleb caught, this past summer together, and I really enjoy him. He's a great dude.
23: Okay. You can play somewhere else besides catcher, but I don't know that he can. So where do you play otherwise?
1: A little bit of outfield, but okay. I play middle infield growing up, too. Really until my freshman year when I had to catch Parker, I probably played more middle infield than I did catch, actually.
23: I saw you in the bullpen warming up in the Springfield High game. Is that right?
1: Oh, I wanted to go in so bad.
23: I won't point out what your career ERA is on the mound, though. You've been on the mound a couple of times.
1: Once,
23: okay. Yeah. It wasn't a great experience, was it?
2: It was bad luck.
1: He's pure.
2: Duck snorts.
1: Yeah. I came in having not thrown a bullpen all year last year against East Peoria. The first two innings went good, and then the third inning I spiked about four fastballs. So you can imagine how the rest of that went.
23: So what do you got to do to move on as a baseball player? You're going to be totally committed to baseball now. What you're going to be at Lincoln Land, you're going to have a bunch of your buddies there. Where do you have to get better? Where does your biggest improvement have to come?
1: Yeah, kind of what you said. I'm very excited to be fully committed to one sport. For the longest time, it's been like I've been focused on baseball during baseball and football during football and even basketball during basketball season. So to be able to spend all my time dedicated towards working towards becoming a better hitter and better catcher is something that really excites me.
23: Did you ever miss basketball?
1: Not really. I miss shooting the ball. I don't miss playing defense. I'll tell you that.
23: Well, then you're not going to play at Glenwood if you're not going to play defense.
1: Exactly.
23: Colton Knadler, our guest here at the Channel 1450 Awards. So, without football in your life, as you've been talking about, you're dedicating yourself to baseball. How many hours a day are you focused on baseball in the summertime?
1: I'll put it this way. I showed up at Lincoln Land at 7:30 this morning and left there at 2. So they've got that camp going on, but me and some other guys got a workout in before that. But, yeah, it's been baseball. And then after that today, I worked with some kids until about 4 o'clock.
0: Now, you're doing a little instructing this summer again,
1: I am.
0: Right? Yeah?
1: Correct.
0: That's good. And what would you tell a junior high kid who wants to be a catcher? What are the most important things to work on?
1: Yeah, my biggest thing that I preach to the kids I work with is just being comfortable back there. You know, it's hard enough as a catcher. The moment you tense up or get anxious to go block a ball, everything kind of, you know, goes bad. So my main thing is be comfortable with what you're doing and be consistent with it.
23: How fast did things go for you? Four years in a blur. You got to dress some varsity in basketball. You got to dress in football as a freshman. You're the starting quarterback as a sophomore. Now you look back on it, how fast did it go, and how prepared for you for all those kind of things that happened? Were you ever wide-eyed about it?
1: I would never say I was wide-eyed about it. It definitely went very fast. But, you know, I had great coaches, Coach Erickson, Coach Hay, Coach Lanen, even, you know, my basketball coaches too. Like, they were all really well coached and kind of prepared me for any moment that I was thrown into.
23: I'm wondering, going back to your junior year, what the experience was like catching Cam as he was going through the process of 20 radar guns and scouts staring at him.
1: Yeah.
23: And every time he took them out, what was it like for you being a part of that?
1: Well, I had dealt with it my freshman year a little bit with Parker, but yeah, with both of them, it's like you're just trying to do anything. Like, I was trying to do anything I could to make them look good, even on one of their bad days.
0: And we heard today that Parker Detmers is headed to Tennessee.
1: He is.
0: So that's good news for everybody.
1: Yeah.
0: Around here, they can watch Cam and Parker on the same team.
1: It's a pretty good 1-2 punch right there.
0: That's not bad.
25: How about the expectations of having the last name Knadler with what your uncle did, what your dad did? You kind of had a bullseye on your back the whole time. You were supposed to be pretty good.
1: Yeah. Me personally, I like it. I like, you know, being in big moments and pressure. So I think it's always excited me. Like, there's a target on my back, and I've got to live up to the hype.
25: The leadership aspect. Your baseball coach told me that as a freshman, he could see the leadership that you had already, that people were ready to follow you when you were 14 years old as a freshman. Where does that come from?
1: I think it comes from my parents. It's kind of the way I've been brought up.
0: Hey, Colton Knadler, thanks for stopping by and visiting. And enjoy dinner. Enjoy the show. Enjoy the rest of the summer.
1: Yeah, thank you guys for having me, and thank you to 1450 for everything you guys have done.
0: Thanks, sir.
23: You bet. Thank you.
0: So we're about out of time.
23: We are wrapping up our Press Box show because we've got Zach and Ron standing by at Citi Field, ready to call the Cubs and the Mets game two of the doubleheader. The Cubbies took game
25: sweep
23: one.
25: Time. Sweep time.
23: By a score of 10-3.
25: Sweep time.
23: Dansby Swanson, two homers and seven RBI in game one earlier today. And Tim, while we have a second, why don't you tell our White Sox fan, Halbleib, what the White Sox are doing today for their fans?
0: You know, Greg, Jerry Reinsdorf must have been taking a nap during the rain delay.
2: I understand they are frequent, his naps. Yes.
0: And because the Sox, for everybody who waited around through a 2-hour and 40-minute rain delay today and actually used their ticket for today's game, the Sox have sent them a ticket for the rest of the season. They can go to any game they want for free.
2: Is that so?
0: The Sox did that. They couldn't have told
2: wait
0: Jerry
2: minute.
0: They were going to do that.
2: Yeah, I was just going to say, wait a minute. That was a good thing he was taking a nap.
25: Did they have to be there to get the ticket? Or
0: it was emailed to them that
2: yeah,
0: they
2: you know,
0: have a free ticket.
2: It's all digital
0: to
2: now.
0: Use during the rest of the season on the digital phone.
25: That might only be about 10,000 people, though.
0: Well,
25: you got to remember that.
0: How many had their tickets validated for today's game? They got a freebie to use the rest of the season.
23: Top of the sixth inning, Cleveland has scored twice. They lead the White Sox 2-0. Sam Antonacci is 1-for-2 so far today. His batting average now .289. His OPS is .804. Remarkable.
2: My goodness.
25: What's his WAR, Darren?
23: I'm down on WAR right now, so I'll get back to you on that. That needs to be recreated because J.J. Weatherholt is on pace to bypass Albert Pujols.
25: What
23: is WAR
25: it?
23: His rookie year. And look up Albert's numbers, and you tell me.
0: Just in time, the music plays, and we're out of here.
25: WAR, what is it good for?
0: Channel 1450 Awards.
23: Folks, have a great evening. We'll have the morning huddle tomorrow morning at 6 a.m. for Greg and Jim and Tim and Kevin and our entire Channel 1450 crew. I'm Darren. Cubs baseball coming up next.
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17: ABC News, I'm Chuck Sievertson. Lunch wasn't leisurely on Capitol Hill with President Trump and Republican lawmakers. The president canceled today's signing of a bipartisan affordable housing bill. He insists Congress first pass an election-related measure. Trump said it was a great meeting. Louisiana Senator Bill Cassidy says it was tense with he and Trump in a shouting match, saying he asked Trump about Iran.
18: It does not appear, although I don't know for sure, that the course of this is going the way that we were told.
17: Specifically, said Cassidy, the war was supposed to last only 4 weeks, and none of the primary objectives have been achieved. Trump has repeated this today.
19: The war is going very well. As you know, we're winning by a lot.
17: And of the housing bill?
19: Low interest rates will solve everything. We'll solve that. Now, despite that, we're doing well with housing.
17: Federal judge today barred President Trump from implementing a proof of citizenship requirement to vote. This is ABC News.
20: Here's your Storm Team 20 forecast. Slight chance of thunderstorms tonight, otherwise partly cloudy. Lows around 66, winds out of the southwest, around 5 miles per hour. Slight chance of thunderstorms tomorrow, highs around 83. Mainly cloudy skies expected tomorrow night. Chance of thunderstorms, lulls of aloft around 66. I'm meteorologist Laura Lockwood on Sports Radio 92.3 FM in 1450 AM. Right now, it's 70 degrees.
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14: ABC News, I'm Dave Packer. There was supposed to be a celebration. President Trump was expected to sign the bipartisan bill to address the high cost of homes, but he backed off, saying Congress has to pass the Save America voting bill first. The president also on Capitol Hill, meeting with Senate Republicans in what turned into a shouting match. Trump dressing down the Senate Republicans in what turned into that match and talking about the Iran War Powers Resolution. Bill Cassidy was one of those who voted against the president.
15: He asked, why would anybody vote for the War Powers Act? As he continued, I said, is that a rhetorical question or would you like to really know?
14: The Justice Department announced one of its biggest health care fraud crackdowns ever. More than 450 people, $6 billion in alleged scams. A strong 7.1 magnitude earthquake rattling the coast of Venezuela this evening, damaging buildings in the capital, triggering a tsunami advisory. This is ABC News.
16: Here's your Storm Team 20 forecast. Slight chance of thunderstorms tonight, otherwise partly cloudy. Lows around 66, winds out of the southwest, around 5 miles per hour. Slight chance of thunderstorms tomorrow, highs around 83. Mainly cloudy skies expected tomorrow night. Chance of thunderstorms, lows level off around 66. I'm meteorologist Laura Lockwood on Sports Radio 92.3 FM and 1450 AM. 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
19: But one thing is...